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2: 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It's the biggest, fakest novella ever. It's called Battle of the Rosa. And today's episode revolves around a book club. But I think he's turning more than pages. We're going to talk all about it and hit you with it next.
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0: It's time for the biggest novela to ever hit the radio airwaves. We call it Battle of the Rosas. Today, love will be tested, trust is questioned, and somebody might be turning more than some pages. We've got Carmen on the line. Hola.
1: Hola.
0: Carmen, why do you think your boyfriend Oscar's cheating?
1: Because all of a sudden, he wants to join a book club.
0: God forbid he wants to step up his vocabulary.
2: Yeah.
1: No, you don't understand. He's never read a book in his life.
0: Your boyfriend's Nicasio?
3: Illiterate?
1: He doesn't even like when I watch Netflix with subtitles.
0: Okay, it all makes sense now. I can see why you feel suspicious.
1: Yesterday, he told me that he thinks that reading could expand his mind.
0: Who said that to him?
1: Exactly, and when I asked where this was coming from, he said he met a woman named Claire while he was getting an oil change.
0: A white woman making a man read. Okay.
1: He says they started talking and she invited him to the neighborhood book club.
0: So let me get this straight. He ignored books for the first 40 years of his life. One hottie with a body talks to him and now he's Dr. Seuss?
1: Exactly.
0: Okay, hold on. Here we go. Let me ask you. Did he invite you? Because if he did, what's the problem?
1: No, he said it's members only.
0: That son of a bitch.
3: You think Claire wants to hop on pop? Get it, Dr. Seuss.
0: Okay, don't worry about it. This is what we're going to do, Carmen. We're going to call Oscar, and we're going to tell him we're part of the Readers Association. Local book... I can't even read my own script. We're going to tell him that a local book club has been nominated, the club that he's actually a part of now, for a free annual membership. And we're going to tell him that it can include one guest. We'll see if he picks you or Claire.
1: I know he's going to pick that gringa.
0: Probably will. We'll call Oscar next on Battle of the Rosas.
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0: Welcome back to It's Much More Than a War of Any Roses. Mm-hmm. This is a battle of the Rosas. The biggest novella ever to be created for fake content purposes. Okay, we have Carmen on the line. Are you still there?
1: I'm here.
0: So you believe your boyfriend Oscar has been cheating because he all of a sudden wants to be part of a book club. He was invited by some white woman named Claire.

0: air that he met while getting his quote-unquote oil changed, right?
1: Right.
0: I bet she doesn't even eat tripas. Let's call Oscar and see what the vibe is.

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1: Orale.
0: So the membership includes admission to every monthly event, author meet and greets, and you get a complimentary membership for one guest.
1: That sounds nice.
0: Who would you like us to register as your guest?
1: Ocasio?
2: Hola?
3: He's down.
0: Stick to the script. Who do you most enjoy discussing books with, Oscar?
1: Pues, I like this white girl named Claire.
0: Claire? And what is Claire's relationship to you?
1: She helped me expand my mind so I could expand her behind.
3: Oh, my God.
0: Ah, got it. Well, that's amazing because you're on Battle of the Rosas.
4: FBI, open up.
0: Carmen, are you there?
5: I'm here.
1: What is happening?
5: You don't even know how to use a bookmark.
1: Babe, it's not like that.
5: You haven't read a book since the Classic Book Fair.
0: Aye, she said Classic. It's called Scholastic. It's okay. It's okay. She didn't have to read it. I just told her what to say. Hi. Okay. Carmen, let's stick to the script. How do you feel right now?
5: I feel stupid.
0: You should.
3: The white girl knows.
1: Carmen, you are so stupid. I'm not trying to read a book. I'm trying to make a movie.
0: Carmen, I wish you could have read between the lines. It's never backfired like this on the caller. What's happening?
5: I can't believe what's happening.
1: I tried to give you the hardback book, but you didn't want it, so I gave it to her.
5: No!
0: This has been Battle of the Rosas. Next, ladies, this is what all men want, according to a therapist. We'll share it with you next.
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0: All right, ladies, listen up, listen up, listen up. Mm-hmm. This is apparently what all men want. And it's according to a therapist.
1: Women don't understand the power they have in making their man a happy person day in and day out by giving him the experience of being a desirable human. I would go as far as to say that the happiness a man in relationship experiences in his life is directly correlated to how desired he feels by his woman.
0: I'm gonna be honest. I feel like the way marriage is perceived when it comes to TV and movies and stuff like that, the man or the husband always seems tolerated.
2: Yes.
0: Versus versus desired, right? I mean, for real.
2: No, yeah.
0: Why do you think that is?
3: I'm not sure, but I don't feel like that's in real life. I don't know. Like, I desire my husband, but I think that goes for both people. Like, women want to feel desired, too.
2: I feel like women tolerate, like, a husband to, like, have kids, you know, to start a life with, to, like, you know, build a house and stuff like that and finances and everything. But that's not what they want. Like, they want something else. So for Serena, you tolerate this, but you want Chris Brown.
3: Because
2: you know what I'm saying? Like, I want to be Chris Brown's feet.
3: I'm not tolerating anything because you're not, like, if that, you're going to end up with a life that you don't want if you're just tolerating somebody to start a family, because that's a big decision to make on who you're going to have a baby with.
0: That's a different conversation than what we're having, though. I feel like he's trying to say a woman won't base, like, physical anything on a guy. They'll look at the traits and be like, oh, I think he could be a good father. I'll mate with him versus, like, craving the man.
2: Yes.
0: Right?
2: It's very it's unheard of.
0: It's biology.
2: It's unheard of when people, like, find someone they want and then they create all this with them.
4: But that's the perfect person, right? You're waiting for the person you're attracted to and you can see a life together with. You get both.
2: I think at first you don't. I think, like what Tina says, this is what you can see them. Like, you see good traits in them.
4: Yeah, but you also can be attracted to them, right? You're not going to go date some slob.
0: I just feel like the desirable thing. I mean, yeah, it's a conversation, but no guy wants to tell his girl, hey, could you make me feel a little more desirable?
3: Well, why not, though? Because you're in a partnership, so you should be able to be vulnerable with your partner.
2: You shouldn't have to ask, in my opinion.
3: In every relationship, there's going to be a partner who needs a little bit more. And if you're not communicating that, then you guys aren't going to get anywhere.
0: If you know the other partner needs more, then why do they need to communicate it if
3: maybe
0: you know it?
3: You don't know. That's why you need to express that.
0: If I've been with First of all, I'm not your man, so you don't have to talk to me like that in that tone.
2: If I've been...
0: okay? Like, this is not triggering. This is not me and you. Ladies, I know you don't like to be mansplained. But I found this article, and we'll have Serena share it with you. But there are four common mistakes that are making your time of the month worse for you.
4: Oh, yeah. Let Serena do this one.
0: Next.
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6: Let's go, dog.
7: Jay White, turn me up. Miami. That's for all my scammers and my kid money.

0: Apparently, there are four common mistakes that women are making during the time of the month that make that time of the month worse for you. Serena's going to talk all about it. Matt, Nicasio, take notes.
1: Okay.
2: This is coming from an OBGYN, but the first mistake is bed rotting or couch rotting. It says that you want to get exercise, even though it probably feels impossible, but it could actually help with PMS.
0: Do you agree with this?
2: I agree that it's tough to exercise, especially like the first day or two, because you just, I mean, you feel horrible and gross and just, I'm probably not going to listen to that.
0: What's number two?
2: Feeding your cravings with comfort food. So like the chips and the chocolate. Don't overconsume in high fat foods.
0: Damn, so that's messing it up too?
2: It does say like fruits and vegetables that it's actually associated with reducing period pain. So that's probably why it doesn't want you to eat like all the, you know, like chips and chocolate and all that high processed food.
1: Dang, right. So if you're eating this good food, then that's not going to give you pains to where you can actually go work out. So it just starts from
2: it's not even about the pain. It's about the feeling of when you start your period.
1: Yeah.
0: Does it feel like a
3: Colcomb punch?
1: Looks like punch.
0: What's number three?
2: Skipping or delaying pain meds. Just take them. If you're in pain, just take them. Because when you avoid or delay, it can actually make it more challenging for, you know, it to kick in.
0: I never get that. When people are like, oh, I have a headache. Well, I'm like, here, take aspirin. Like, oh, I don't want that for my body. Ah, get out of here. I don't want the pain.
1: Yeah,
0: give me whatever. Get it out of here.
2: Mm-hmm. Yeah, I want to get it like when it's still like little and minor.
1: You got to get ahead of the pain. You'll never catch it.
2: Yes.
0: Yeah. Finally, number four. How are women making that time of the month worse for themselves?
2: Self-medicating the unhealthy ways. So some women turn to alcohol or smoking to find a quick relief. And, you know, for obvious reasons, don't do that.
0: Do you think men or women are more responsible for initiating divorce?
2: I'll say women.
1: Come on, Tino.
0: I initiated mine.
1: Oh, yeah.
2: Who is it?
0: Let's talk about it next.
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7: Another thing that's on the rise when it comes to sales, Anthony, I thought
8: dildos.
7: Of your mother. No.
8: I can't stop thinking of that Amazon guy.
7: I don't know. I don't know why you said that when I said your mother. But
8: because she's divorced 2 times. Dana, that is not nice.
7: Why did you say that?
8: That is very rude.
7: You
8: Doris
7: said
8: is not going to be happy with you.
7: You said, no, I'm going to play. Run the tape back. That was your son. Puzzles, Anthony.
9: She loves puzzles,
8: she loves
9: too.
8: Puzzles.
7: You said puzzles, too. Automatic.

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Fitted in. 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They with it. Man, these n***s ain't no s*** did. Man, you ain't s*** but a pee-pee. Presidential suite with 100 deep. Everything free, put it on me. If my n*** got on mask, it ain't trick or treat. What's the time? I ain't leaving. Take your b***, now we even. She in love with a demon.

0: Let's talk divorce. Study shows that nearly 65% of divorces are initiated by women. Serena predicted it.
1: Oh, damn.
0: And the most commonly cited reason is emotional neglect, not cheating. Many women report long-term feelings of being ignored, dismissed, or unsupported. And rather than infidelity, the deeper cause tends to be a lack of intimacy, empathy, or meaningful communication over time. Emotional distance erodes the bond until one partner finally decides to leave.
2: Dang. And that was going to be my guess, too, about feeling that neglect, because I do feel like women carry that, you know, mental load. I've said that so many times. So I think if they're not communicating that, or if they have been and their husband just still hasn't helped, like, relieve some of that, then all that resentment just continues to build.
0: Yeah, 1,000%.
1: My thing is, you're not going to have this fairy tale marriage, like this fairy tale relationship all the time. Like, there's going to be times where, you know, he might not be communicating as much. Like, doesn't mean you got to leave.
2: I know, but I think this is more, isn't just like a one-time thing. This is probably something that has been a problem for a long time.
3: And she probably has brought it up, and he probably ignored her. Like, my wife talks about this stuff, but I don't really listen.
2: Matt.
1: And then what if she leaves? Matt, you're going to be like, yo, I didn't even cheat on you. Like, you're going to leave me?
3: I would understand if because I was neglecting her. I think that's almost worse than cheating.
0: But do you honestly admit that you emotionally neglect her?
3: I have before in the past, especially when we were first married. So I try to make it a habit to be more involved and less neglectful, so that it becomes a natural habit. You got to make yourself do it. Mm-hmm.
0: When you admitted right now that you used to, I thought that was a big step. And as you did that, my business partner Mikey in the background started laughing.
3: He did laugh.
0: Mikey, what was it about?
3: He's been trying to get with my wife for a while.
1: Me too.
4: Because
0: I think Matt does believe that too.
3: I do, but both of them, the costume. Yeah.
4: But he's delusional. But if you first neglected her, like at the beginning of the marriage,
3: yeah.
4: Like, bro, what do you think was going to happen? It's like, if you're starting off on the wrong foot.
3: I don't know, Mikey. I was like 26 and stupid.
4: Now you're 46 and stupid.
1: Yeah. Oh, my God.
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1: We have a listener by the name of Jasmine that is sick of her mom's favoritism towards her younger sisters. 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

0: I've always thought, like, as a parent, you have a favorite kid. Whether you admit it or not, it's just kind of a thing. We have a listener by the name of Jasmine who reached out because she is sick of her mom's favoritism towards her younger sisters.
1: Dang.
0: Let's have Serena read the DM, and then we can talk about, you know, the entire situation. Go ahead.
1: I have two younger sisters, and I'm really getting sick of my mom babying them and not supporting me and my family. My sisters are both in their early 20s and single, and I'm in my 30s and married.
0: Well, that's why.
1: My mom is always loaning money to them and helping them out when they need it, which is all the time. The other day, I asked my mom for a loan to help me pay off my taxes, and she deadass said, "You and your husband can figure it out." I brought up the fact that she's always helping my sisters, and she said that I'm more established than them and they have nobody else to help them. I just don't think that it's fair. My husband just said to leave it alone because he hates having to ask anyone for help.
0: I mean, I feel like once you get married and now you have like that core family, you do figure it out on your own. Like this is your, I agree with the mom. I think the mom's helping the younger sisters because they don't have anyone. They are younger, and this woman has started her own family. She's out doing her thing. Figure it out, man.
1: I don't know. I feel like if I had the money and my kids needed help at any point, like, I would help them. I don't care if you're married or not. Like, I would help you.
2: Yeah, everybody goes through ruts, right? No matter how much you make and how much support you have.
0: Nicasio?
3: I feel some type of way. I'm like, yo, like, just because we're married doesn't make us any older than my sisters. Like, they're adults, too. They're over 18.
0: She's literally older, though. What do you mean?
3: Well, I know, but I'm saying you mentioned the whole marriage part. It has nothing to do with it. Like, it's just because they're married doesn't mean nothing. Like, they still need help. You know what I mean? Like, the paper, the marriage is not going to help
0: them. That's fine. I'll stand 10 toes down on all of you.
4: Oh, damn.
0: Y'all want to agree? It's all good. When you're 30-plus, figure out your own shit. We'll take it to the phones to see what you think about it. Next.
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0: So we are inside listener therapy on Tino Cochino Radio. It's just us trying to help you out. If you got something going on, then, you know, we'll try and give you our input. Jasmine reached out because she is sick of her mom's favoritism towards her younger sister. She is 30 years old. She has sisters that are younger, and she feels like her mom always babies them. And recently, she needed some financial help, so she asked mom. And her mom straight up told her, listen, you and your husband can figure it out. You're grown. You're on your own. Do your thing.
1: Yeah.
0: Jasmine felt some type of way about it. We have Sahar on the line. What's it sound like to you?
2: By the way, just really quickly, I love listening to you guys on my commute every day.
0: Well, thank you so much. I'm glad you tuned in. You could listen to anything.
2: So fun.
3: Tell all your friends, please.
2: Okay. I think that if she feels that way, she should really have an honest conversation with her mom and set those boundaries. Because if she doesn't say anything, nothing's going to change, right? Like, she can't just expect the same results with, like, I'm sorry, the same outcome when she's not bringing it up to her mom, right?
0: But do you think, like, when you're in a serious relationship, like how she is, like married and got the husband and everything, like it's their responsibility now and not the mom? Or should you always be able to lean on mom?
2: No, it is. I think no matter what, when you get married and you're like out of your household, 100%, whatever comes up, it's between you and your husband, right? But if for whatever reason, times are tough right now. So like sometimes it does require for you to step out of your marriage and like ask your family for help.
4: I don't ask my parents for money, but I know like they would help me like if I need it. And then they do, I feel like in their own way, still help like both me and my brother. Like they'll go buy my son like school clothes and like, you know, they'll do little things for my brother. So I
2: 100%. Yes.
0: Sahar, I appreciate you. Thank you so much for the call. Coming up next, tea time. What celebrity gossip are we going to be spilling today, Serena?
4: Jermaine Dupri is trying to get his money from Sony, and he's filing a huge lawsuit.
0: $18 million. We'll talk all about it next.
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0: I don't know if y'all saw this, man. Jermaine Dupri is suing Sony for $18 million.
1: Oh, my God.
0: Jermaine Dupri is a legend in the game. When you think about the classics that he's produced, I mean, everybody from Mariah Carey alone, right? Mm-hmm. And then, I mean, you go to Jagged Edge and Bow Wow and just
2: Crisscross.
0: Start
2: there.
0: His catalog is insane. So if he's actually suing, I'm sure there's some... Something
2: legitimate.
0: Yeah. I can think of the L word. Legitimate. Yeah, I want to say logistic, lesbian. Yes.
2: Those are good too.
0: Legitimate. All right. So tell me more about this lawsuit.
3: He filed an $18 million lawsuit against Sony Music, alleging the company failed to pay royalties owed to him and his So-So Def label dating back to the early 1990s. Oh, I guess they signed a contract with Sony in 1992 and then later discovered potential royalty underpayments in 2023. And the lawsuit alleges unpaid royalties tied to music involving artists including Mariah Carey, Bow Wow, Usher, Jaquan, Bone Crusher, and others. And Dupri also claims Sony owes more than $10 million in interest related to the royalties for So-So Def artists.
0: Hold on, you telling me Jaquan didn't get paid?
4: Did he have any other songs besides Tipsy?
0: He had Hood Hop.
2: Yeah, there was another one too.
4: Oh, okay.
0: You don't remember the name? You just know there was another one.
2: I remember to go back and forth.
0: I don't know. I mean, I feel like he would not be filing this lawsuit unless he had some actual, you know, proof. And so he's going
2: to
0: get paid.
2: But don't you think you have to... It took 31 years.
4: That's what I'm saying. Yes.
3: Like, they got underpaid. Because I wonder if he wasn't actually involved with it and then somebody went and looked back at everything and was like...
0: One thing that scares me about making so much money, you see it all the time. It's too much for you to handle on your own. So you have to get actual financial people. And a lot of people suck. And a lot of people hide things or put things to the side. If they're good with money, they also are good with funneling money. And they know how to funnel a little their way or funnel a little this way.
2: Yeah.
0: And once you actually have someone look at it, 9 times out of 10, I feel like you always see that someone was doing you wrong.
2: That's crazy. That's
3: crazy. Especially because you're really not looking at it because you hired somebody to do that for you.
0: Exactly.
2: Isn't there like a statute of limitations type of thing, though? Like some kind of a law?
0: Not with money. I don't think.
3: And you don't think he's owed his money?
2: I mean, I'm sure he is, but he should have did it back then. Now it's too late.
0: He just found out.
2: And is he hard up for money? Because it's like, what are we doing? Like, I mean, like
4: $18 million to $18 million.
0: I want to talk about Serena's not drinking for 30 days thing. I don't know if it's a trend everywhere, but I saw Ludacris DJ, Infamous. He's doing the same thing.
3: Oh, nice.
0: And he shares his reasoning. Next.
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2: You know my name.
0: Yeah, yeah.
3: Number one for hip hop and R&B.
4: Hey, hey, hey. Hey.

0: All right, so let's talk to Serena, who is almost a week in on her 30-day sobriety journey.
1: Mm-hmm.
0: How's it going? Have you had any temptations? Have you lost any friends? What's the vibe?
2: I think she had a shot already.
1: So I'm doing pretty good. It's just, again, it's the weekend. I'm like tempted because people are inviting me out. I'm like, no, I don't
0: How
1: want
0: bad
1: to.
0: Do you want it?
1: And then I just got invited to a grand opening of something, and it's like, yeah, free bubbly. I'm like, I love bubbly.
0: But you don't. You realize you don't have to drink the bubbly.
1: I know. But temptation, it's temptation, but I'm fighting through it.
0: It just, it comes down to how bad do you want it?
1: So, yeah, well, I mean, I want it, so.
0: You want what? The bubbles?
3: The bubbly?
0: The bubbles? Or, I don't know, man. It's a thing. 30 days, right? I feel like it's not a long time, especially when it's something that's good for you.
2: Yeah.
0: Ludacris DJ Infamous just spoke out, and he's going on his 30-day journey as well.
4: What up, y'all? Talk to me. Listen, we're going on day 8, no alcohol. I'm doing 31 days, no alcohol. The reason why, one, I want to keep my skin clear. Two, it's time to do a reset. You know what I'm saying? I'm a DJ. I tour. Used to drink a lot. You know what I'm saying? Now I want to flush my body. You know what I'm saying? Just focus on water, eating healthy, eating right, getting back in the gym. You know what I'm saying? Health is wealth. You know, I feel like it's about time. You know what I'm saying? When you have a profession like what I do, you know what I'm saying? Sometimes taking a break, taking a cleanse is needed. You know what I'm saying? And, you know, I'm really taking this aging backwards thing really seriously. You know what I'm saying? Like, again, if you able to age backwards, why not do it? You know what I'm saying? I got two slits in my eyebrow trying to wild out. You know what I'm saying?
0: See, so he sounds excited about it. You sound like, I'm giving it up.
1: I am excited, but I just know it is going to be a little bit of a struggle. Again, because socially, I like to drink.
0: But you can have fun without the alcohol.
1: I know, but when all your other friends are drinking,
2: that's
1: you're
2: why,
1: like,
2: that's why lost. That's where you lost. To me, you lost already because you already blame it on your friends.
1: I haven't lost because I haven't gave in yet.
2: I know, but you're saying...
1: I'm sorry. I've done it for 9 months twice. Leave me alone.
2: Oh, that's a good point.
3: That's a good
0: Just pretend like you're pregnant. And then you have to not drink.
2: She drank.
0: Are you saying
1: no,
0: she looks
1: didn't.
0: Pregnant right now? Is that what you said?
3: I'm saying pretend like you're pregnant.
2: Oh, my God, man.
0: Wow.
3: I didn't say that.
0: According to Nicasio, I don't know where he found this, but we're going to talk about it. You should never refriend a person.
2: Oh, yeah.
0: Once they're done, they're done. Facts. We'll talk more about it next.
2: Matt.
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0: Nicasio found this online. He felt the need to share it, so we'll listen and then discuss. You should never refriend a person.
1: Never refriend a person. And I'm serious. Stop doing that. You see, if somebody shows you they don't value the friendship, believe them the first time. And I'm not talking about misunderstandings. I'm not talking about people making a mistake. Nah, I'm talking about people who intentionally crossed you. They talked behind your back, switched up when things got good for you, only called when they needed something, disappeared when you needed them. You see, then 6 months later, they popped back up talking about, we should catch up. For what? The version of you that needed the friendship already learned the lesson. You see, the problem is people get lonely and start romanticizing old friendships. You start remembering the laughs, the memories, the good times, and conveniently forget why the friendship ended in the first place.
0: If I cut everyone off based on people that didn't check on me, I'll have no friends.
2: Oh my God.
3: No new friends.
0: I was alone during my divorce other than my business partner, Mikey. Well, these are just facts. But that's my thing. Like, I don't feel like you have to necessarily cut everyone off because I like certain things about people still. Mm-hmm. You just have to know where to put them.
2: For sure.
0: In your life, you have to know how to maneuver and you can't place your expectations on them anymore.
4: I kind of agree with this whole saying, only because I feel like I have like had falling outs with friends and then we've tried to, I guess, be friends again and it's never working out.
0: Nicasio?
2: I don't really take it serious, like, because people, you know, people mess up all the time, but it's funny because your business partner, Mikey, is a really good friend too, because when my son broke his leg, I was going through it at that time and you were the only one that checked up on me.
0: Okay, you know why? Because you have to tell people that it happens. You don't. No one can check on you if you don't say what's going on. No one knew.
2: I think I took some time off and I was just like, I think I messaged him because.
0: Exactly. You know, messaged him and told him, therefore he could then check on you.
2: No, we were on FaceTime and he was just like, yo, like we were talking about something other. And at the very end, he was like, yo, how's the little man doing?
0: Yeah, because he knew about it.
2: Oh, maybe so.
0: Yeah. Not maybe. It's a fact. He knew and we did it.
3: He's a good friend. I think I just found out your son broke his leg.
2: You see?
3: Just right
4: That's
3: now.
4: A lie, because I asked you about your son it's during that time too.
0: We know y'all got your own thing behind the scenes. We've been knowing that.
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1: All right, so from the jump of my comedy journey, a little over 2 years ago, you guys have been in the know. I've talked about it. I've told you about the first open mic. You were here when Carlos Mencia invited me to open for him. I mean, you've literally been a part of the journey. I've documented it on my Instagram, and here we are 2 years later. So back in April, I filmed the kickoff of my, well, not even kickoff, but I filmed a specific special in Ontario, California at the Improv. Mm-hmm. It's a 1 hour of my entire Love Bomb set. So I'm gearing up to release it, but I'm doing it in a different way. I want to talk to you about it next.
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0: All right, what's up, y'all? It's Tino Gochino. Listen, I'm very excited because I've been on my Love Bomb comedy tour since February. We kicked it off, and it's been fun, man. We have another date coming up to August 7th in Coachella at Spotlight 29 Casino. I know we're adding Las Vegas. We're adding Texas dates. And there's a few more, like Tri-Cities, Washington.
1: Jamaica?
0: Yeah, we're adding Jamaica, London. You know, we're adding a lot of dates. But... specifically, we had filmed the entire Love Bomb set in Ontario, California at the Ontario Improv, and we sold it out. Our radio listeners came out. We had a blast. It was a good night, and it was just one of them ones where I was like, I got to film it here. Like, I need people to feel this energy. And so I want to release that, obviously, because I'm at a point now where I'm very comfortable with my set. I'm gearing up for next year's tour, which will be all new material, so I want to get this stuff out there. Here's a clip.
2: In your 40s, you want someone that knows how to cook? Maybe a f***ing 401k, right? What about a Costco membership? Executive member, bitch. I'll get you in 1 hour early.
0: This is the thing. I am at a point where I'm not egotistical enough to think that I can make someone sit down and watch me on YouTube for an hour. I've been back and forth with this. I'm like, I really want to put out the entire thing for everyone to take in, but I also see the way other comedians move and just, I don't know, I've been processing, how should I do this? And so I'm going to put the special out, but not at once.
1: Episode?
0: I will explain more next. I just wanted to get your attention. I need you, and I'm asking for you. So coming up next, I'll tell you what you can do.
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0: 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This is Tino Cochino, and I'm asking for your help. 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Today, this is me asking literally for your help. 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If you go to my Instagram, you can watch from day one to what it's turned into 2.5 years later. My very first quote-unquote special is the Love Bomb Comedy Tour. I've been all over the country with this thing. I prepped it for almost 2 years with Carlos Mencia on the road and Michael Yo. So what I'm doing is taking my Love Bomb Comedy Tour, the 1 hour set, and I'm breaking it down into 10 minute clips. 10 minutes is not a long time. 10 minute clips. I'll drop one clip every month until November, and then in November, release the entire thing. So if you want to watch the full thing at that point, then sure, watch the entire thing. But if not, hopefully I can, you know, start to get some views off of this one and then make someone want to watch the next one and da-da-da-da-da. So the first one is out now. It's streaming on my YouTube, and it's literally called Dating in Your 40s Sucks.
1: Were you more nervous doing that Ontario show, knowing that you were filming it for a special, knowing that if you messed up, it might screw up the whole filming? You know what I mean? I always wonder that about comedians. Do they get extra nervous when they know they're filming a special?
0: Well, especially because normally when you film a special, you do it either over a couple of days that we have different takes, or even if one night you have two shows, so you can kind of go from take to take. And we only did once.
1: Yeah.
0: And so, yeah, like once the full special comes out, you'll see there's a part where the mic cord comes out 10 minutes into it. It falls off the mic. And we had to play it off, but yes, that was nerve-wracking for sure.
1: Okay.
0: There's a lot going on in the comedy world, but I just feel like this is the way I'm going to build it, by talking to you guys, my audience that listens every day, and having you kind of be the backbone of this. You're the ones that come out and support. You're the ones that are selling out the shows, so why not be the ones to help get these YouTube views up? So again, it's streaming now. Go to my YouTube. It's at Tino Cochino. It's only 10 minutes. Watch it, share it, show some love. I would greatly appreciate it. Coming up next, we're talking trophy husbands. Could you be one?
2: I'm just letting you know right now.
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0: right, so during an episode of TLC's Seeker Sister Wife, one cast member tried to explain the dynamics of his plural marriage with an unexpected comparison in the game of chess, describing himself as a king, but a trophy king, a husband that stays at home while his multiple wives go out and bring home the bacon.
1: I am a stay-at-home dad. In our household, the women are the breadwinners.
2: Nick is a trophy husband, if you will.
3: We prefer it that way, right. Honestly. Like, I would go crazy if I was at the house all the time. And I pride myself on being a breadwinner, and Jenny's right there with me.
1: If you look at a chessboard, the king doesn't really move much.

0: because he just moves a square at a time. Meanwhile, the queen, she's all over the board, okay? The queen's got all the power. The king just kind of holds court.
1: Do we like this? Serena, do you think your husband could be a stay-at-home trophy husband?
2: So, at first I was like, I don't think it sounds too bad. Like, if I made a lot of money, I would like my husband to stay home so we have more time together. But then when he was saying, like, he had multiple wives and they're the ones
3: forget
2: to
3: about
2: go,
3: that part. Oh, my God, Serena. Jeez, have some
2: because
3: fun.
2: Because I feel like he's taking advantage of the situation.
1: All day I could be a trophy husband, especially. I mean, I love my wife. I love having one wife. But, I mean, this guy's got it. Made two wives that make
2: well,
1: good money.
2: Well, forget about that part, Matt.
3: Oh,
2: that?
3: Damn.
2: Forget about that part.
1: I'm not mad about that part, Serena. Can I speak now? Why do you yell at me for interrupting?
3: Why do you have a Costco shirt on?
1: It's a birthday present. Okay. Anyway,
4: no one can see that.
1: But speaking of Costco, I just imagine my day as a trophy husband. My wife or wives are out there making the money, and I just leisurely go to Costco and I buy the groceries, maybe buy some flowers for them. You know what I mean? Because Costco has good deals. I bring it home. The house is clean.
4: Yeah.
1: I could do this. I could do this.
5: Thank you. It's Tino.
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5: Yeah.

0: so many people look down on OnlyFans. It's just people trying to create content and make a living. Yeah. Right? It literally saved one woman's life. I saw this. I thought it was interesting. Serena will give us more detail. What happened?
1: So this woman was in her 20s and she was filming her content with another creator. And the other creator felt like a lump in the girl's breast and was like, hey, that kind of feels like a rock. You should really like go get checked. Mm-hmm. So she went and got checked. And yeah, it turns out that it was breast cancer.
0: Damn.
1: And now she's in her 30s. She's good. You know, she beat it. But she did say like the hardest part was losing her hair, like going to that chemotherapy. Because, mm-hmm. you know, it does take a toll on, you know, your confidence.
0: Right. Mm-hmm. Do you ever do the, like, not TMI, but because I feel like it's real talk. Uh-huh. Do you ever like do checks? Like, because you're supposed to check yourself,
1: yes.
0: right?
1: No, not really. But that's like why the story too is like, it's important to know your own body. And one thing that she found out that she had the BRCA1 gene, which there is a test to get it done. But that gene shows that she was more likely to get breast cancer someone else.
2: Do you guys check yourselves, the men in the room, and your, you know,
0: testicular cancer?
2: Yeah.
0: Yeah, I check.
2: Do you? How often?
0: A lot, because sometimes I'll sit down weird and I'll feel like a pain. Oh. And I'm like, what is this?
2: Oh,
0: but then I think I just
2: sat
0: on it.
2: Yeah.
0: Yeah.
1: That's why you're always touching yourself.
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0: The invisible issue that is sabotaging tons of couples' sex lives. Is it sabotaging yours? We'll talk about it next.
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0: I came across this article and I agree with it. 1,000,000,000,000,000,000,000,000%
1: Oh my God.
0: So let's say it's time for, you know, hookup time, right? Sexy time. This basically says if your partner gives you the ick, experts say that it's not necessarily the ick of wanting to have sex, but it's how they initiate it. Mm-hmm. You know what I'm saying? Bro, I swear to God.
2: I don't care.
0: I do. I'm a mental person. I like to be intrigued and make me think and wonder, and I like the tease of it all. And there was recently an opportunity to hook up, and the conversation was something along the lines of, like, I was like, man, I need to go to the grocery store later. And it was like, how about I take a look through your grocery sack or something like that. And I was like, what? But she was being serious, bro. I'm like, okay. That's how I try and play it off. And I was like, yeah, no, I don't know. You can come over later. I'm going to go to the store and do that. She's like, okay, so maybe later I can examine your banana. And I'm like, stop

0: I don't have phone.
1: She's dying.
2: I know. And that's the thing that it's like, it's how do you have that conversation to be like, yo, gross. You know what I'm saying? Like, that does not work for me. I like sexiness. If it's sexy time, I need to feel sexy. And funny is not sexy to me. I don't want to be funny.
0: My wife hates that too.
3: And it's not even just like where it's like missing the mark. It's also just like some people avoid
0: initiation.
3: Yeah.
0: Because they don't want to get rejected.
3: Mm-hmm.
2: This is why people cheat. I'm telling you right now, if you can't figure out how to have the talk or how to initiate sex, someone will go find it somewhere else. You have to have that talk. I told the girl.
4: Oh, wow.
2: I was like, look, I'm going to be honest with you. This don't work for me.
4: Oh, wow.
2: Like, I was like, I know what you're trying to do.
0: But did you give her, like...
3: Did you say it nicer? Because that was so aggressive.
2: No, no. She went...
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1: She ain't even all that. I ain't even like that. Ain't her mama white.

0: Are you smarter than Nicasio? Ooh. It's time to play the game. Listen carefully. Your question today is what?
1: Right before her music career took off, which artist was offered a track scholarship to go to college? Is it A, Sexy Red, B, Ashanti, or C, Lizzo?
0: We have Alina on the line. She wants to play the game. We'll see if she's smarter than Nicasio or not. Next.
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Everything free, put it on me. 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What's the time? I ain't leaving. 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She in love with a demon.

0: Are you smarter than Nikasi? Yo, let's play the game, baby. This is Alina, correct?
1: Yes, that's me.
0: I love it. How you doing today?
1: I'm good. You know, just another day.
0: Another day breathing, living,
2: there
0: no
2: you
0: complaints,
2: go.
0: Right?
2: Yeah.
1: Yes. Yes.
2: Another day single, you know what I'm saying?
0: Oh, Nicasio asked
1: no.
0: if... Yeah, see, he's always trying. He's not either. Don't worry.
1: I know he's not.
0: Oh, damn.
2: Oh, my God. Shout out.
0: All right. Ask her the question. Go ahead.
2: Right before her music career took off, which artist was offered a track scholarship to go to college? Is it A, Sexy Red, B, Ashanti, or C, Lizzo?
1: Would be my best guess, but I'm gonna say Lizzo.
2: No.
1: Oh. Oh my gosh, I have no idea. Was it Sexy Red? Because that was my second question.
2: Not Sexy Red either.
0: All right, so you got one more guess.
1: Dang. Ashanti, wasn't it?
2: Yeah, Ashanti it is.
0: All right, there it is. Shout out to Ashanti. It's all good. It's all good. You get participation trophies here.
1: Yeah. Third time for time.
0: Exactly. We'll hook you up. Hold on one second, okay?
1: Okay, thank you.
0: Actor Brandon Jackson says that fame is dead and everyone's a star. Yeah. I agree with this statement. Yeah. Well, let's be clear. Everyone thinks they're a star. We'll talk more about it next.
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4: Dana, that's hard to
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6: lives
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4: Your mom's out partying. My mom hits me back with a text. I'm in church.
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0: All right, actor Brandon Jackson says that fame is dead and everyone is a star. Let's listen.
1: Was there ever a role that you felt that should have made you a bigger star?
2: I don't even know what a bigger star is these days. I don't even understand when people say, should you be a bigger star? I mean, Andrew Tate is on my algorithm. I mean, I don't know anymore what that means. If a computer shows you my face, then am I famous? You know what I mean? Drewski hasn't done one movie, but he's known around the world. So it's not really a thing like that. But it's all algorithms. If I had a computer geek nerd to clip my stuff, you'll see me. So now you're famous. Was it ever about fame or was it about just loving the act? You know, what is a star now?
0: I agree that here's the thing. Fame was a thing. 1,000%. Yes. You think back in the day, you had movie stars. I mean, you think of music, Michael Jackson, mm-hmm. Prince, whatever. Like, fame was a thing.
3: Untouchable.
0: But now fame is so easily accessible that it's mm-hmm. watered it down so much. You can be famous for anything. You can be famous for being a food influencer. Uh-huh. You can be famous for being a gym rat. Like, there's so many different things you can be quote unquote famous for that it's taken the fame away.
4: I think there's still levels though, because there's, you know, Taylor Swift, like famous where she can't do anything.
0: But some people would rather meet an influencer than a Taylor Swift.
3: Yes.
4: I think I would rather almost be like an influencer famous, because I think you could still have somewhat of a normal life.
0: I guess, but I just feel like that
3: stuck
0: type of
3: on social media.
0: Like, well, and that type of fame, I feel like comes and goes. At least Taylor, like, you know, there'll be this longevity, right? Like her catalog,
3: and her music lives forever.
0: Exactly, that'll be here for a long time. If you're an influencer, they just gotta remember you while you're hot.
3: I think fame is if you're in a public place and you can't get through it without being stopped a few times, you're not famous. You know what I mean? Like, I got recognized at Disneyland one time. I felt like I was Drake. But that only happened that one. I was like, oh, I'm popping.
5: That's never
3: happened.
4: According to this guy, we would all kind of be famous because the algorithm definitely has pushed our faces out.
5: If one person called me famous, I'm famous.
3: And you're waiting for that day.
0: Oh, wow.
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4: Jermaine Dupri is trying to get his money from Sony and he's filing a huge lawsuit.
0: $18 million. 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

0: Royalties and pub too.
1: Where you at?
0: At the house with it, watching Santa.
1: Who you with?
0: On the couch with my favorite sinner. I was about to, but you convinced us. Should I decorate her walls or log off to Pinterest? Never too late to meditate on emotional attachments. Even if I

0: I don't know if y'all saw this, man. Jermaine Dupri is suing Sony for $18 million.
1: Oh, my God.
0: Jermaine Dupri is a legend in the game. When you think about the classics that he's produced, I mean, everybody from Mariah Carey alone, right? Mm-hmm. And then, I mean, you go to Jagged Edge and Bow Wow and just
1: Crisscross.
0: Yeah.
2: Yes.
0: I mean,
2: start there.
0: His catalog is insane. So if he's actually suing, I'm sure there's some... something
1: legitimate.
0: Yeah. Yes. Think of the L word, legitimate. Yeah, I can't want to say logistic, lesbian. Yes,
1: those are good too.
0: Legitimate. All right, so tell me more about this lawsuit.
3: He filed an $18 million lawsuit against Sony Music, alleging the company failed to pay royalties owed to him and his So So Def label dating back to the early 1990s. Oh, I guess they signed a contract with Sony in 1992 and then later discovered potential royalty underpayments in 2023. And the lawsuit alleges unpaid royalties tied to music involving artists including Mariah Carey, Bow Wow, Usher, Jaquan, Bone Crusher, and others. And Dupri also claims Sony owes more than $10 million in interest related to the royalties for So So Def artists.
0: Hold on, you telling me Jaquan didn't get paid?
4: Did he have any other song besides Tipsy?
0: He had Hood Hop.
2: Yeah, there was another one too.
4: Oh, okay.
0: You don't remember the name?
2: There was another one. I remember. I go back and forth.
0: I don't know. I mean, I feel like he would not be filing this lawsuit unless he had some actual, you know, proof. And so he's going to get paid.
4: But don't you think you have to... It took 31 years
2: for them
4: to
2: realize
3: they got underpaid? Because I wonder if he wasn't actually involved with it and then somebody went and looked back at everything and was like...
0: One thing that scares me about making so much money, you see it all the time. It's too much for you to handle on your own. So you have to get actual financial people. And a lot of people suck. And a lot of people hide things or put things to the side. If they're good with money, they also are good with funneling money. And they know how to funnel a little their way or funnel a little this way.
2: Yeah.
0: And once you actually have someone look at it, 9 times out of 10, I feel like you always see that someone was doing you wrong.
4: That's crazy.
3: That's crazy. Especially because you're really not looking at it because you hired somebody to do that for you.
0: Exactly.
2: Isn't there like a statute of limitations type of thing, though? Like some kind of a law?
0: Not with money. I don't think.
3: You don't think he's owed his money?
2: I mean, I'm sure he is, but he should have did it back then. Now it's too late.
0: He just found out.
2: And is he hard up for money? Because it's like, what are we doing? Like, I mean,
4: $18 million is $18 million.
0: I want to talk about Serena's not drinking for 30 days thing. I don't know if it's a trend everywhere, but I saw Ludacris DJ, Infamous. He's doing the same thing.
3: Oh, nice.
0: And he shares his reasoning. 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

0: All right, so let's talk to Serena, who is almost a week in on her 30-day sobriety journey. How's it going? Have you had any temptations? Have you lost any friends? What's the vibe?
1: I think she had a shot already.
2: So I'm doing pretty good. It's just, again, it's the weekend. I'm like tempted because people are inviting me out. I'm like, no, I don't want to.
0: How bad do you want it?
2: And then I just got invited to a grand opening of something, and it's like, yeah, free bubbly. I'm like, I love bubbly.
0: But you don't, you realize you don't have to drink the bubbly.
2: I know. But temptation, it's temptation, but I'm fighting through it.
0: It's just, it comes down to how bad do you want it?
2: So, yeah, well, I mean, I want it, so.
0: You want what? The bubbles?
3: The bubbly?
0: The bubbles? Or, I don't know, man. It's a thing. 30 days, right? I feel like it's not a long time, especially when it's something that's good for you.
1: Yeah.
0: Ludacris DJ Infamous just spoke out, and he's going on his 30-day journey as well.
4: What up, y'all? Talk to me. Listen, we're going on day 8, no alcohol. I'm doing 31 days, no alcohol. The reason why, one, I want to keep my skin clear. Two, it's time to do a reset. You know what I'm saying? I'm a DJ. I tour. Used to drink a lot. You know what I'm saying? Now I want to flush my body. You know what I'm saying? Just focus on water, eating healthy, eating right, getting back in the gym. You know what I'm saying? Health is wealth. You know, I feel like it's about time. You know what I'm saying? When you have a profession like what I do, you know what I'm saying? Sometimes taking a break, taking the cleanse is needed. You know what I'm saying? And, you know, I'm really taking this aging backwards thing really seriously. You know what I'm saying? Like, again, if you able to age backwards, why not do it? You know what I'm saying? I got 2 slits in my eyebrow trying to wild out. You know what I'm saying?
0: See, so he sounds excited about it. You sound like, I'm giving it up.
2: I am excited, but I just know it is going to be a little bit of a struggle. Again, because socially, I like to drink.
0: But you can have fun without the alcohol.
2: I know, but when all your other friends are drinking,
1: that's
2: you're
1: why,
2: like, oh,
1: that's where you lost. That's where you lost. To me, you lost already because you already blame it on your friends.
2: I haven't lost because I haven't gave in yet.
1: I know, but you're saying...
2: I'm sorry. I've done it for 9 months twice. Leave me alone.
1: Oh, that's a good point. That's a good job.
0: Just pretend like you're pregnant. And then you have to not drink.
1: She drank.
0: Are you saying she looks pregnant right now? Is that what you said?
1: I'm just saying pretend like you're pregnant.
0: Oh, my God, Matt. Wow.
1: I didn't say it.
0: According to Nicasio, I don't know where he found this, but we're going to talk about it. You should never refriend a person.
1: Oh, yeah.
0: Once they're done, they're done. Facts. We'll talk more about it next.
1: Matt.
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0: Nicasio found this online. He felt the need to share it. So we'll listen and then discuss. You should never refriend a person.
1: Never refriend a person. And I'm serious. Stop doing that. You see, if somebody shows you they don't value the friendship, believe them the first time. And I'm not talking about misunderstandings. I'm not talking about people making a mistake. Nah, I'm talking about people who intentionally crossed you. They talked behind your back, switched up when things got good for you. Only called when they needed something. Disappeared when you needed them. You see, then 6 months later, they popped back up talking about, we should catch up. For what? The version of you that needed the friendship already learned the lesson. You see, the problem is people get lonely and start romanticizing old friendships. You start remembering the laughs, the memories, the good times, and conveniently forget why the friendship ended in the first place.
0: If I cut everyone off based on people that didn't check on me, I'll have no friends.
2: Oh my God.
3: No new friends.
0: I was alone during my divorce other than my business partner, Mikey.
3: Wow,
0: these are just facts. But that's my thing. Like, I don't feel like you have to necessarily cut everyone off because I like certain things about people still. Mm-hmm. You just have to know where to put them.
2: For sure.
0: In your life, you have to know how to maneuver and you can't place your expectations on them anymore.
4: I kind of agree with this whole saying, only because I feel like I have like had falling outs with friends and then we've tried to, I guess, be friends again and it's never working out.
0: Nicasio?
2: I don't really take it serious, like, because people, you know, people mess up all the time, but it's funny because your business partner, Mikey, is a really good friend too, because when my son broke his leg, I was going through it at that time and you were the only one that checked up on me.
0: Okay, you know why? Because you have to tell people that it happens. You don't. No one can check on you if you don't just say what's going on. No one knew.
2: I think I took some time off and I was just like, I think I messaged him because.
0: Exactly. You know, messaged him and told him, therefore he could then check on you.
2: No, we were on FaceTime and he was just like, yo, like we were talking about something other. And at the very end, he was like, yo, how's the little man doing?
0: Yeah, because he knew about it.
2: Oh, maybe so.
0: Yeah. Not maybe. It's a fact. He knew and we did it.
3: He's a good friend.
5: I think I just found out your son broke his leg.
2: You see?
5: Just right
4: That's
5: now.
4: A lie because I asked you about your son it's during just, that time too.
0: We know y'all got your own thing behind the scenes. We've been knowing that.
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0: Hello.
1: Hey.
0: I wanted to make an oral expression.
1: Sure, let's do it. What's your name, first of all?
0: Okay, my name is Lisa from Roswell, New Mexico.
1: Hey, Lisa, how you feeling tonight?
0: I'm feeling good. Actually, I'm happy because I got to get online. I've been hearing you on our way back from the casino in Ruidoso, and I kept on trying to get the number, and I was like, I'm going to make a shout-out to my love.
1: Lisa, it is so nice to hear from you. Before we do your oral expression, is it true what they say about the aliens, or is that all made up?
0: No, it's real.
1: That's so cool. All right, Lisa in Roswell, New Mexico. Tell me who's on your mind. Who are you thinking about?
0: My husband, Michael Ewing from Chicago, Illinois. I just want to tell him that I appreciate him for all the hard work he does to support me and our three little girls and our baby that's in heaven. And that I love him.
1: He sounds like a hardworking man. Is he in Chicago right now?
0: Yes, he works the trains.
1: Oh, no kidding. Wow.
0: Yes, and I want to thank you, too, for the music. I like it. I told him we have to listen to it all.

0: tonight. No beating around the bush. We're going to get right into it. Your special dedications, we call them oral expressions. 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
1: Hi, my name is Annabelle Martinez, and I come from Odessa, Texas. And I want to say to Silver Hernandez from Javi Nunez that I love her, and I can't wait to come home.
2: Hi, this is Gabriella. I'm from Wichita, Kansas, and I'm sending an oral expression to my fiance. And I just wanted to say that I love you so much, and I know we've been having a lot of problems lately, and no matter what, I will never give up on you.
3: Hi, this is Travis from Tucson, Arizona, sending an oral expression out to the most beautiful woman in the world, Alexa. She's actually sitting right next to me. I just want the world to know, baby, you are the most beautiful woman I've ever seen.
4: Hi, my name's Juanita Martinez. I'm sending an oral expression out to my husband, Martin Martinez, in Pollock, Louisiana, calling from San Jose, California. I love and miss you, babe, so much. I hope you get to hear this message.
0: All right, there it is. 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Some of these messages are left over from last night, from our Sunday night slow jams. 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We're just getting started. R-Dub back in a minute with more Monday night slow jams.
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0: Hi. I just want to give a shout-out to Ozzy in Florence, Colorado.
1: Well, we don't do shout-outs, but how about an oral expression?
0: Yeah.
1: Wonderful. Start with your name.
0: Vianney. Sausage City, Nebraska.
1: Okay. And who's it going out to?
0: Ozzy.
1: And what's your message to Ozzy tonight? What do you want to tell him?
0: I just want to let him know that I miss him, and I'm still waiting for him, and I'm always thinking about him. And I can't wait for him to come back home.
1: Okay. Anything else?
0: No, I don't know if it's appropriate to say.
1: Try it. give it a shot.
0: Huh?
1: Give it a shot.
0: Okay. I can say it this way. I can't wait to him. Can't wait for him to come back and.
1: That was inappropriate.
0: Yeah, that's one.

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1: This is Sarah from Midland, Texas, to my boyfriend in Harper, Texas. His name is Devin, and I just wanted to say I love you, and I miss you, and I can't wait till you come home.
2: This is Tommy Richardson. I'm from Bakersfield, California. I'd like to send an oral expression out to my beautiful wife, my niece. I love you, babe. We've been through this trouble. We're going to make it.
3: 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I'm calling from Camp Verde, Arizona. My message goes out to Freddie Ortez. I love you, my alpha.
4: Mwah. Hi, this is Ann from North Carolina. This oral expression is for Elliot. Hey, babe, I want you to know that I love you and I miss you, and that I know that our separation right now is only temporary.
0: All right, another full hour of tonight's Slow Jam session coming up with your oral expressions and special requests. 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

0: say I'm sorry.
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4: What's going on? My name is Grady. I'm out of Champaign, Illinois. I'm going to give an oral expression out to Cassidy. I'm sorry, baby. I f***ed up. I just want you to know that I am sorry, though. Straight up. I love you. I appreciate you and everything you do.
5: Hi, my name is Sarah. I'm calling from Modesto, California, and I would like to apologize to Brian. I love you, and I'm so, so very sorry for everything.
6: 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I want to do a apology to my wife, my love, everything. Angela, I love you. I apologize for everything I ever did to hurt you. And I promise you, we're going to make it from here. I love you.

You know, this world spends so much time tearing one another apart. We thought we'd bring you back together for at least a few moments tonight and five nights a week. 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I want to thank you for coming through tonight. We're going to get right back into the slow jams after a few special dedications we call

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3: When you first saw her, she was out walking her dog. You didn't notice her at first. 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

0: Yes, I would like to make a oral expression.
1: Sure. What's your name and where are you calling from?
0: I'm Crystal from Stockton, California.
1: Hey, Crystal, what's going on tonight? Who's on your mind?
0: His name is Ralphie Campbell.
1: Okay, what do you want to tell Ralphie tonight?
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1: How deep you want to go?
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1: is there a ring and children involved and maybe a house?
0: No, not that.
1: Not deep.
0: Not that deep.

0: 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And in L.A. tonight, Los Angeles, Riverside, and San Bernardino, our friends 93.5 K-Day. We're glad you could join us wherever you're listening from tonight. These are your oral expressions.
1: Hi, this is Stacey Ellis calling from Manteca, California. I'd like to send an oral expression to Dennis Machado in Lone Pot, California. I miss you so much, baby, and I love you. Good night.
2: Mwah. Hi, this is Juanita Valencia. I want to send an oral expression to my husband, Christopher Valencia, from Tucson, Arizona. I love you, baby, and I miss you.
3: Hi, my name is Chris. I'm from Omaha, Nebraska. This is to my lady, Kathy Lee. I love you, and I can't wait for the new start. I love you, baby.
4: Hi, this is Cynthia, and I'm making an oral expression from Post, Texas, going out to Larry, to my best friend. Thank you for helping me out and every which way you can.
0: So we have a rule around here. We never say goodbye. It's not allowed. If we don't say goodbye, we will say goodnight. And until tomorrow, we'll be here all week. My name's R-Dub. Thanks for coming through. This is the Slow Jam Show.
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Player like me, stay fitted it. 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Everything free, put it on me. 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
3: The funniest thing I heard all morning was, I buy my caramel apples diced. 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
0: I had a cat that was my best friend, and I used to ride around the neighborhood with Cicero inside of a stroller with two comforters on top of him. You could just see his head poking out.
3: So basically you kept Cicero weighed down inside of there so you
0: like
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0: Like Akon said, locked up, baby.
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0: 7.
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3: What was that little girl's name? Daria or Darcia or what was it?
0: Are you talking about Nemo? Little girl that shook the fish. Fishy! Kitty! That was me. I'm totally Darla.

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1: Are we going to have a good week? 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
1: Where you at?
0: At the house with it, watching Santa.
1: Who you with?
0: On the couch with my favorite Santa. I was about to, but you convinced us. Should I decorate her walls or log off to Pinterest? 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Even if I

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1: What does your spiritual forecast look like this week? We're going to find out right now because it's time for What's Your Sign? Welcome, Sirmani!
2: Hey!
1: How are you feeling this Monday?
2: I'm feeling really good today. How is everybody here doing?
1: We're doing good. And you know, we always ask people to call 877-730-DCS1. And we do have a caller on the line. Hi, it's the Dana Cortez show. What's your sign?
3: I'm a Virgo.
1: Okay, what's your first name?
3: My first name is Robin.
1: Miss Robin, go ahead and ask Sirmati your question.
3: I guess I'm just wondering about my person and where he is. I divorced 4 years ago, and then I talked to somebody for a little bit, and now I'm just single. I'm just here, single mom.
1: And you want somebody for you. You're looking for your forever person. You want to know if that person is getting closer to you or what's happening.
3: Yes. I mean, I want to be married. I don't want to be a single mom anymore. I want to go on family vacations. I want to go do things. And, you know, this is boring. I'm not having fun.
1: I do know. I was a single mother for years, and I did so hard, and I'm so glad that I found Otto. And it wasn't just to help me with my kids. That's the wrong way to put it. To find that person to grow with. That was my goal in it, and I found my best friend. You're going to find him. Well, let's wait. Let's see what Sirmati has to say. Sirmati, she wants love, and she deserves love.
2: Yes.
1: So what do you feel from her coming toward her?
2: So I feel a lot of energy moving forward, but I have to say, she will have to kiss a few frogs before she gets to her Prince Charming. There's still some karma that needs to play out in her life before she actually meets the right one. But the beautiful thing about this is that even though she may not want to hear it, you know, I'm going to give it to her straight as always with what Spirit is giving me. She's going to be able to grow as an individual and become a better version of herself because the right person is there for her and she will meet them. But that person also needs to take time to prepare himself for her. So they're both on their paths to each other. But along that path, they will both actually have to kiss a few frogs before they get to each other. Yeah.
1: We've all kissed a few frogs, girl. It's coming. Okay.
2: And I do see that this man is actually a really mature man. She will be younger than him, it feels like. Energetically, he's ready to commit and to provide. So he will be a provider.
1: I love that. Now, what about our spiritual forecast for the week? What is it looking like?
2: The energy has shifted. This is a beautiful week to focus on family, get things done around the house, but also to do a lot of internal healing and do things that make us happy, because this is a week of open doors. And I know astrologically, it's a task type of energy, get things done, budget yourself, focus on your goals, take the steps towards those things, but don't forget to have fun while you're doing it. Not everything has to be so daunting, and this week is about enjoyment.
1: We need some enjoyment in our lives. Thank you, Marty, for the permission. If you would like a psychic reading with Sirmati, follow her now at Illest Divinity. Of course, call us 877-730-DCS1. As you just heard, she's going to give you real talk. It may not be exactly what you want, but it's honest. And I know a lot of people love that about you. Marty, thank you so much. I love you. We'll talk to you next Monday. Have a great week.
2: Love you guys.
1: Bye.
2: Have a beautiful week.
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8: Have you heard about that company? 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
1: 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There's different brands now. Roomba led the way, though.
2: Yeah.
1: Roomba.
2: We had a Roomba for a minute.
1: Yeah. If you have a Roomba or one of those, any kind of electronic vacuum cleaner, I need you to call me. 877-730-DCS1. Warning, your Roomba may take over your life in a bad way. So let me explain.
2: What?
1: Have you seen the headlines? There is this AI company called Anthropic that has a $200 million contract with our government, okay? Yeah. And our government is telling them, you need to take down the guardrails so we can use it for weapons and whatnot. And Anthropic is like, AI's not ready for all that.
2: We're not there yet.
1: They're like, no. And so the government said, well, then you're going to lose the contract. And then Anthropic said, okay, then. we're not ready for all that. Like, because also, I guess our government wants to spy on us. No. And Anthropic's like, no. So anyway, the reason I'm telling you that story is because there's a Spanish engineer who reported a flaw in these smart Roombas, okay?
2: Smart vacuums.
1: Yes. He gained control of 7,000 of these vacuums.
2: And at just, one time.
1: At one time. From his house in Spain. He's just chilling.
2: And he was controlling them with his PlayStation controller.
1: With a game controller. And you want an AI to take over my weapons?
2: He was able to take over their cameras, too, so he could see inside everyone's home.
1: Oh, my gosh, yeah. So that's the thing. It's like, why would you want AI? Here's the guy. His name is Sammy. He's talking to CNN about when all this happened.
3: When it happened, my wife started to hide the camera from the robot because she was scared.
1: Yeah.
3: I don't know, I freak out or scared.

0: other users being beta testers before you. So yeah, that, the company will fix the issue before you buy it.
1: Yeah, so we have Miss Julie on the line. Julie, do you have a Roomba?
2: No, I have a Vissel one, and then okay. I think it's called an Eufy, like E-U-F-Y.
1: Okay, look, Eufy, Vissel, whatever it is, you better be careful because they can be hacked.
2: One is connected, but the other one isn't connected to anything at all.
1: How does it work?
2: One, I just manually do it. Like, I press the button on it, and the other one, we do it, control it from our phone.
1: Okay, so that's the one
3: that they can get
1: into. We must get rid of. It is evil. We've got to get rid of
3: it. If it just starts following you into the bathroom, you know why.
2: Christmas present. That's not going anywhere.
1: Okay. She's like, that. No, Dana. Okay, is it worth getting these electronic ones? Because we got one really early on, and it needed, like, to be something needed to be fixed.
3: It didn't work well.
1: Yeah, it didn't work very well.
2: Oh my God, it's so worth it for me. Oh my God, it's
1: really?
2: So worth it. I have three dogs and two cats, and it's worth every penny.
1: Okay, so maybe the new upgrade auto, but we need the one she has that doesn't.
3: That isn't connected to the internet.
1: You just push the button.
2: No, that one's like low grade. That one you have to like manually change it from the vacuum setting to the mop setting. And my other one that my husband has that he got for him, it does it all in one and has its own water tank and dirty tank and everything.
1: What?
2: And
1: it mops for you too?
2: Yeah.
1: God, just be still so worried about getting hacked.
2: If they want to hack into my house, good luck. You ain't going to find much. I mean, it's just a bunch of boring white people that want to just watch Hulu all day and play with our dogs. Like, we're in a weenie dog cult, so, I mean, you're just going to watch us be stupid with our weenie dogs.
1: Julie's like, this might be the most exciting thing for us in a minute. Hack away. If I could get any AI thing to do something for me, housework, I would want a laundry folder or robot.
2: Mm. Oh, my God. I want one of those so bad, too.
1: Have you seen those? They're real. They're real.
2: I purposely hang our clothes just so I don't have to fold them.
1: Thank you. But they're like thousands of dollars right now.
3: I just want to see inside Julie's house now with her.
1: Now we all want to hack into
3: cult.
1: It.
3: I want to see all your weenie dogs.
1: She's like, hack away, please. I need some excitement.
4: Everybody
1: in my
4: got
1: life.
4: Bad hips.
1: Anyway. AI is not ready for weapons. My God, let's all say a prayer in the name of the Father, Son, and the Holy Spirit. Amen. That some company doesn't come in and decide to say, okay, U.S. government, let's just give you all access. All right. If you could have any AI robot come in and do housework, yard work, whatever, just take over a duty that you can't stand doing, what duty would it take over? 877-730-DCS1. Call or text us now. 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
1: You know, eating out today is a normal activity, but there was a time that eating out was a special moment.
2: Man.
1: It was like a big deal. I remember when my mom would come visit and then pull up to any fast food place, especially McDonald's. Like, I always wanted a Happy Meal, and then she would take me to the park. That was always fun. We would feed the ducks, or my Nana would say, let's go to churches.
2: Oh.
1: Or let's go wherever. It didn't matter. Going out was such a special time, and we did it more in the summer than any other time of year, because I would want to go to the city park and swim in a pool.
2: So we wouldn't go out to lunch much or dinner much just because there's six of us, so it's expensive.
1: Yeah, there's a lot of kids. Yeah.
2: But Mr. Baca, my friend's dad, he used to watch us during the summers because he was retired, and he would always take us to Luby's on the special day where it was $5 or something.
1: Oh, man.
2: I would tell you.
3: That's like the
2: Salisbury steak.
3: That's like the buffet situation, right?
1: Yeah. Oh, yes, okay. Kind of like the GC.
2: I think this is even around anymore. Does it exist?
1: I think so.
3: Yeah, Luby's is around, dog. It's in certain cities.
1: Everybody at Luby's. Around.
3: Me and my grandma, we would go to Wendy's all the time.
1: Oh.
3: And they don't have them anymore on the menu, but shout out to the Junior Bacon Cheeseburger for holding it down for as long as it did. I would get that, and then we would both get Frosties and dip our fries in them. Mm. So fun times.
1: There is nothing like dipping that fry in the Frosty. You taste it, and your jaw kind of tingles. You know what I'm saying? The mouth waters.
2: I don't know about the tingle, but...
1: Well, it just tastes so good. You know what's interesting, though, about all of this? I couldn't wait to go out to eat when I was little. I mean, we would pass by McDonald's, and I would just pray that my Nana would pull in. And now, I would do anything to have her homemade cooking.
2: Oh,
1: okay. I would do anything to have her homemade cooking. Oh, all right. We want to share this memory with you on the Dana Cortez Show podcast. Listen on demand. 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Coming up, don't move. 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
1: She ain't even all that. Like, I ain't even like that. Ain't her mama white.

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7: Our temperatures for mid-July will be below normal again today. Nice day overall. 87 degrees. Southeast wind about 10 to 20. Maybe a shower or two. KLLL meteorologist John Robinson.
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1: I just read a crazy statistic. 69% of people sleep with either music or some type of sound machine in the background. Mm. I'm part of that 69%. Good morning. It's the Dana Cortez Show. I am Dana Cortez.
2: DJ Automatic.
3: I go by Anthony A.
1: I don't trust you if you sleep in silence. I think it's strange. Like,
2: what?
1: Just
2: think it's kind of creepy?
1: Auto.
2: Vampire-like?
1: Look, just... Yeah, how could you sleep with that? It's like nothing. You could hear yourself breathe. I could hear myself snore. Because I snore, you know, I can wake myself up. Auto snores. Like, there's a lot of activity. Like, I just need something to lull my mind.
2: So before we had the Alexa, I was a diehard fan user where I would have to have the fan blowing in my face. But it was more for the sound than it actually was the wind.
1: Otto, I know what you're talking about. Are you talking about the old school fan that turns?
2: The box fan. No,
1: oh,
2: I did
1: box
2: the box fan. Yeah, I just do the box fan straight to the face.
1: Oh, the box fan reminds me of when I was little. My Nana had one and I used to stand in front of it and just make them talk.
2: Luke, I am your father.
1: I swear I would do that. Luke, I am your father. That's the only thing. That's how I remember the box fan. But I know what you're saying, because before the sound machines or the apps and things you could use, actually your phone does it for free. If you need details on that, hit me at Dana Cortez on Instagram. You don't have to pay for it. I would have something. I cannot be in silence.
4: Let me ask a question here. So you have a designated sound machine just to like
2: play? With Alexa.
1: Alexa.
4: Oh, Alexa. Mm-hmm. Okay. And she plays like what are these sound effects?
1: Two sounds. We have, Otto and I have come to an agreement because I've tried a few and he hates them. Ocean sounds or thunderstorm.
2: I'm definitely heavier on the ocean sounds than I am the thunderstorm, because thunderstorm makes me think that something's going on outside.
4: There's no reason for a thunder sound.
1: I swear. He's like, is it really raining or is it Alexa Dana?
2: I've asked her those before. I've woke up and I've been like, was that the Alexa? Or
1: I'm like, no, it's really raining out there.
4: Well, as a person representative of the silent sleepers here, yes, I'm a silent sleeper.
1: You're part of the 31%.
4: I hate getting up in the middle of the night and having to turn a TV off. TV on sleep. Kind of messed me up. I cannot stand.
2: You would hate me. I am a TV on all night sleeper.
1: I'm with you there, Anthony.
4: What? All night, dude?
2: All night.
4: How do you
1: make
2: when
1: me
2: I'm when I'm on the road by myself, especially in the hotel, as I'll turn it to a channel, and sometimes I don't ever turn it off. I just leave the TV on the entire time I'm there at the hotel.
1: Waster of energy.
2: It just makes me feel comfortable.
1: No, so Anthony, you would hate to sleep with Otto. I have to wait till he falls asleep to turn the TV off. Because if he's not in REM, I'll turn it off and he'll be like, why'd you turn it off? I'm like, oh my God, creepy.
2: I was watching that.
1: You were just asleep. Weirdo.
4: Let's never say that sentence ever again. Anthony, you would hate to sleep with Automatic. Let's never explore that again. You have.
1: Oh,
4: that's never happened.
1: Yeah, all right.
4: Mainly because of the TV.
1: You know, let's move on then. Out of the Dam coming up next.
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1: Down in the DM time here, we got Salvador who proposed to his fiance, Michelle. Now, Michelle's the one on the phone. Okay, she's on hold right now.
2: All right.
1: And he proposed in front of her entire family. So she thought, man, this is it. He's ready to settle down and commit.
2: They're not married though, right?
1: No. They're having problems.
3: Uh-oh. They cheated on each other? What is it?
1: So Anthony, actually Salvador did step out of Michelle, but it's been a minute. She's always been faithful. Let's go ahead and take her off hold so she can explain.
3: Hey, Michelle, can you hear us?
4: Yeah, I'm here.
1: Hey, Michelle, so you told me that Salvador cheated with a good friend of yours. Is that right?
4: Well, okay. Yeah. Like, it's that, but it's also, like, a lot of other things. Ooh. Like, that was one of the worst things, but, like...
3: Damn, worse than hooking
4: up? He's changed, though. He's changed.
3: Wait, hold on. Worse than hooking up with your friends? He's done other things than that.
4: Look, okay, I already get enough from my family. I don't need it from you, okay?
2: Oh, okay, he's just making an observation. Having a boyfriend mess with your friend is really, really bad, and it's hard to imagine that he could have done anything worse than that to you.
1: We both get that. We don't
2: besides
1: have to
2: maybe
1: judge
2: sleep
1: her.
2: With your mom or something.
1: We don't judge her, okay? Right now, we know it's bad, and she knows it's bad, but he says he's changed, and he literally asked you to be his wife.
4: Yeah, and also, I didn't get back with him right away, okay? Like, he had to work for it. And Michelle, he did. He worked for
1: Michelle,
4: it.
1: Michelle, you don't have to explain. People make mistakes. I get it.
4: Yeah.
1: You know?
4: Yes. And, like, honestly, like, now it's just, like, it's hard for me to trust him.
1: I know you want to trust him, but anything he does now, you're suspicious, and rightfully so.
4: Yes. And, like, last weekend, he went out with his cousin. Like, he said he went out with him, but, like, my coworker said she swears she saw him at karaoke with her cousin, Grace.
1: So you're going to pretend to be the boyfriend and you got to go in on this man.
3: Wait, who, me?
1: Yeah, you're going to try to make him mad. And that's the only way we're really going to figure it out if he was with this chick or not.
3: Let's do it.
2: Yeah, if it's not real, he's going to get mad and probably break everything off, though. Just realize that.
4: Okay, no, he won't, because I've put up with so much, okay? And this is nothing compared to what he's put me through.
2: Well, why are you with him then?
4: You have the worst attitude. You know that? Do people tell you that?
1: Can we just make
2: the
1: call?
2: I don't have a bad attitude.
1: Stop it. I'm serious.
2: You're delirious.
1: Michelle, what's Salvador's phone number? Jesus.
4: Okay. Are we calling, like, right now?
2: Yeah. Put your phone on mute so we can call him, please.
5: Hello?
3: Hey, is this Salvador?
5: Yeah, who's this?
3: Yo, my name's Steve, fool, and man, I'm pretty sure you were with my girl the other night, dog.
5: Bro.
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0: or it could be going down.
1: Yo, my name's Steve, and man, I'm pretty sure you were with my girl the other night, dog.
2: Bro, I don't know what the you're talking about.
1: Oh, whoa, Adam, bro, come on, you're gonna pretend now that you don't know Grace, dog, for real?
2: Who's Grace?
1: Bro, come on, dog. You were with her the other night. Listen, I already got the screenshots and a photo sent to me, dog. I know exactly where you were.
2: Yo,
1: bro.
2: How'd you get my number?
1: No, don't worry about all that, bro. I just need to know right now if you're around with Grace or not, so that way I don't have to be with her or even talk to you anymore.
2: Okay, man. Yeah, bro. I'm sorry. I swear I didn't know she had a man. My homie from work introduced us.
3: What? You promised. You swore. You changed. You proposed to me in front of everyone.
0: Saldo, my name is Dana Cortez from the Dana Cortez Show. That's actually your fiance Michelle talking to you. This is a down in the deep.
2: Are you kidding me? Yeah. Is this for real?
0: It's for real. And you're cheating on a woman you're supposed to marry. You proposed to everybody.
3: Why are you doing this? Why?
2: This is insane. This is why are you embarrassing me like this?
3: You sound like a idiot. I thought you wanted things to change.
2: Yes, yeah, this is pathetic, Michelle. Don't call me.
3: You can't just cut me off like that. Oh, okay, we're
4: hold on, Michelle. He hung up. He's gone.
3: I gotta go.
0: Okay, that was a lot. It went down in the DM. I believe that Salvador did the whole proposal thing just to trick her, mm-hmm. just to keep her around.
4: And probably save a little face in front of the family to make the family think, oh, he is a decent person.
0: I didn't even think about that, Otto. You're right, because people do care what other people think. And I don't know what...
4: Especially if you're asking them to marry you, you would want the family to like you.
0: I'm sure. I don't know exactly what's going on between Michelle and Salvador when it comes to finances or whatever the case is, but I know Salvador wanted her around for a certain reason. I'm not sure why, and I promise you he'll end up calling her back someday.
1: Oh, he will, 100%. He's the type of guy to cry in private.
0: He might be calling right now. Not cry, he's conniving, Anthony. He's a conniving
1: and
0: guy.
1: You already know what he's doing, and the reason he like kind of manipulated the whole family is just so he can get over the fact that he made a mistake and hooked up with her friend in the past. And it's the most degrading thing to cheat on a person, but then to cheat on the whole family after you propose and do everything like that, that's just next level dirtbag.
0: Now, she's got to be embarrassed. I mean, think about this, because she has to go back and tell her family who already said to her, don't take him back, don't do this, friends, family, and he does all this bended knee thing, and now she has to face all of them, and they're going to say, we told you so. We told you not to do that.
4: That is the worst feeling, too.
0: But I hope they don't. I hope that, but you know, they
4: most families are going to.
0: They're probably going to do it. Will she take him back? That's a question right there. Also, do you tell the person in your family who keeps getting hurt over and over, I tell you not to do it and you continue doing it? Or do you just hug them, console them, and let them wallow in their sorrow?
1: Sometimes you got to let your friends suffer from a distance.
0: You think, Anthony, you got to be there for your people.
4: You can say things to your blue in the face and they might not listen. Mm-hmm. And at a certain point, they got to just learn on their own.
0: You know, maybe, but you still have to be there for them unconditionally. If I didn't have
4: you can be there for them from a distance. You don't have to be there standing next to them while they act a fool.
0: You think you just get tired of it? The same thing?
4: It's like, exhausting.
0: What are your thoughts on that? 877-730-DCS1. Do you have a friend who just keeps making the same mistakes? It doesn't even have to be love. It could be work. It could be money. It could be all family that just keeps making the same mistakes over and over, and you're just really tired of hearing it. You offer them advice and they don't
4: take
0: it.
4: Or are you that person and you're tired of being that person?
0: Call us now. We'll share your story when we come back.
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1: Fly lands on your food. Do you throw it away or do you eat it? I went to a restaurant this past weekend and I ordered some brisket. And this fly landed on my brisket biscuit.
2: Oh,
1: when I saw the fly,
2: brisket biscuit.
1: My brisket biscuit. When I saw the fly there, I thought to myself, what do I do? Do I just throw everything away or do I just take that piece and throw it away and eat it?
2: Over a fly? You better not waste a perfectly good piece of brisket over a fly.
1: Well, I just took that piece and threw it away. And then all day long, I kept thinking, no, just that little tiny piece where the fly landed.
3: You didn't like shush the fly?
1: Of course I shooed the fly. The fly moved, but it just grossed me out. I kept thinking, was that okay? Like, did I eat a fly egg or something? I used to always think that flies were going to grow in my belly when I was little. According to science, you should throw it away. When a fly lands on your food, it can be a health risk. Flies are known to carry over 100 pathogens, including bacteria, viruses, and what I always feared, parasitic eggs, which can stick to their bodies and legs after contact with the food. Flies lack teeth, so they kind of throw up on everything the moment that they land, like the second that they land. And so I
2: way to ruin brisket for me.
1: I could have gotten really sick. Bacteria they carry is like E. coli. They carry salmonella, hepatitis A.
3: So do I.
1: The knee.
3: Them flies better watch out for me.
1: Haven't you ever been at a barbecue or at somebody's house or you're in your own backyard or inside your casa house, a restaurant, wherever that fly lands? You're supposed to ask for another plate if you're at a restaurant. Or just toss it and get a new one.
2: We all know what flies like to fly around. So.
1: Thank you, Otto.
3: Good point. Automatic. But I'm sorry, that's not going to stop me. A fly is not going to stop me from enjoying a good meal, especially if I'm paying prices for it. Like, I'm not going to stop because of a fly.
2: You're like, if I pay barbecue prices, I'm eating everything.
1: Yeah. Meat is spendy right now. You're right. If I'm going to spend, meat is spendy. I will say, I didn't feel bad. I've eaten worse. One time I was cleaning our bedroom. I clean our room every week. I don't know. So I clean our house every week, but I really go into our bedroom once a week. And as I was going underneath the bed to pull everything out of there so I could vacuum, I noticed there was a hot Cheeto under there. And I thought, I don't know how long that hot Cheeto's been there. Couldn't be more than a week because I did this last week and I hate to say it, but I ate it.
4: No!
2: Oh.
1: It was just there. It was there. It was there.
2: You won't eat brisket that had a fly touch it, but you're going to eat a week old hot Cheeto off the floor?
1: Otto, still. I know my floor's
2: clean.
1: What
2: happened to the 5-second rule?
1: My floor is clean and it was just there and I was so hungry. And you know what? It did. It was a little stale though. I will give it that.

0: For me, the deal breaker, for me is if it has hair on it. If I drop something on the floor and I pick it up and it has a little hair on it, dude, I can't do that. That's why I stop right there. I don't mind dust or dirt, but it's the hair that gets me.
1: If I didn't eat food that had hair in it, I probably might starve to death. Because for some reason, and Dana can attest to this, anytime we go eat anywhere, I will find a hair in my food. I don't know why. I just have bad luck. It's just and it's just become so normal to me that I just pull it out and flick it away.
2: So it's not just that. I always pin my hair up when I cook, but for some reason, at least once a week, Otto will get one of my hairs in his food. Oh. So I don't know why. And I always pin my hair back because my grandma always told me, pin your hair back. Don't, you know, I don't go as far as wearing a hair.
1: I feel like I'm cursed when it comes to hair.
2: Do you send it back?
1: I used to, but for the most part now I just
2: I'll just take it out and eat it. Gross, Otto. Oh, don't forget we have a podcast, Dana Cortez Show podcast. We'll be back with more right here coming up. Don't move. 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
1: All right, so a little earlier, I said one of our national treasures just, I think, almost committed a crime on the soccer field. FIFA's here, World Cup, like, what are you doing? And I asked, who named this guy? And Chelsea says she knows. Chelsea, welcome to the Dana Cortez Show. Who is that?
2: Snoop Dogg?
1: Correct. That's Martha Stewart's best friend, girl. That's who that is.
3: What did Snoop Dogg do?
1: Ay, ay, ay. So he ran onto the field. I don't know if you saw this or not, Chelsea. Ran onto the field. Take a listen.
4: Wait a minute. Is that Snoop Dogg? He's on the pit. Unbelievable scenes here in Inglewood.
1: So he ran onto the pitch. He's going crazy. People are chasing him. Obviously, this was planned to just bring more added attention.
3: I thought he was
1: going to
3: be smoking in the stadium.
1: I mean, it is legal there, so I mean, they can do whatever they want. Chelsea, have you been a fan of Snoop Dogg's for a while?
2: Yes. Watched him on The Voice.
1: The Voice. He's
3: an American icon at
1: this
3: point.
1: He is. I feel like he's a national treasure. You know, he started out.
3: He hosted the Olympics.
1: Well, I know, and he's funny. He's done some of the best commentating when it comes to sports. I remember when he was, I think it was the equestrian part. I don't remember.
5: Oh, yes, yes.
1: He said that horse is crip walking. Yes, it was so funny. It was hilarious. Let me talk to Amy. She's been holding for a minute. Amy, welcome to the Dana Cortez Show. Do you remember when you became a Snoop Dogg fan?
6: 1990.
1: Oh, Amy's like, been here, done
3: the chronic.
1: That. Death Row Records, baby.
6: Yes.
1: Yeah. I don't ever want to hear anybody tell their children anything about their music, okay?
6: I know, that and Scarface, oh man.
1: Oh my gosh.
3: Scarface, one of the greatest rappers of all time.
1: Otto believes.
6: Absolutely.
1: Scarface is a top five MC.
3: Yes.
1: You've always said that.
3: I've always said that, yeah, he is.
1: Yeah, we actually got to speak to Ice Cube recently, and he named Scarface. He said, me, Scarface, and Tupac.
6: It's true. Well, Snoop's up there, too.
1: He really is. He's one of those guys, but he's just transformed himself into something different. I used to love watching him with Martha Stewart. That was one of my favorite things. You know, he's just such a great guy.
5: Snoop Dogg, ranch dressing, and air conditioning are the best ambassadors America has right now.
1: Think about the love that soccer is getting. My timeline is filled with people loving America, but more than that, folks are really enjoying the game for the first time because it's not as popular as it is all over the world. It's the number one sport in the world.
3: I will admit, I'm not a humongous soccer fan.
1: Yeah,
3: I've watched 3 days straight of soccer, and I think I fully grasp the game now. It's actually kind of interesting.
1: You know, I knew you were getting into it when you texted me, the USA won! With exclamation points. Are you into the soccer games? Tap in or text 877-730-DCS1. We'll be right back. 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
1: There's an old saying in Tennessee. 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
2: Mild temperatures still coming up as we dominate the 80s today, at least through Friday. Thunderstorm chances increase later in the week. Some could bring heavy rainfall. First alert, meteorologist John Robinson.
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1: You ever been in a relationship and you had to plot and scheme to get away because you knew they were sneaking around and you didn't tell them because you had to get everything ready and then you're like, I'm outie. So let me tell you something. Once you're done, you're done. They beg, they plead. I promise everything's different. You're like, no, it's never been different. It's not ever going to be different.
2: Mm-mm.
1: This conversation all started from an Instagram post and now I'm just asking you to call in and tell your story. Veronica is on line one. Share with us what happened, girl.
3: So I was with this dude for 4 years, and I didn't find out he was cheating on me with my sister.
1: No!
3: Until last year.
1: No!
4: Oh, that's a story.
1: Veronica!
3: Yes!
4: Oh, my God.
3: Yes, and she gave herself up.
1: What happened?
3: I had my suspicions, but, like, I never could gather proof.
1: And you probably thought my sister would never do this. Like deep down you were hoping, right? That

0: I did. I was hoping. I was like, you know what? It's my sister. She would not go for that.
1: Girl.
0: I'm putting two and two together. I see them every day. You know, I live with my sister. We go to the fair. Fair time comes around. I ask him if he wanted to go.
1: Right.
0: He's like, no, I already have plans. Da da da da. I'm like, okay. So I asked my sister if she wanted to go. She's like, yeah, we'll go. We get there. We get to the fair.
1: Yeah.
0: We have a good time. It's about 8:30, maybe 9.
1: Okay.
0: Fairgrounds didn't close until about like 11. She just disappeared.
1: Oh,
0: out
1: wait.
0: Of like thin air.
1: You knew she was going to go meet him.
0: I had my suspicions because he's never denied a date night.
1: So then how did you catch them?
0: I started looking around. I'm like, you know what? I drove here. There's no way she could just leave.
1: Right.
0: I drove. I'm searching every inch, every corner of this fairground, and I see them.
1: Oh my gosh, Veronica, where were they?
0: They were behind this, like, it's like this little like swing thing, just making it out, chopping it up.
1: Can I just say, Veronica, I'm glad you lost him because he's obviously stupid. He stayed on the fairgrounds. And your sister, I'm so disappointed.
0: In front of people we know, I feel so embarrassed. And I'm like,
1: for
0: man,
1: them,
0: like,
1: though,
0: I have
1: no,
0: to see
1: Veronica,
0: him the next day at the school. Like,
1: it's times like this that make me thank God I'm an only child. You know, I'm so glad I don't have a sister.
0: I'm not. I'm the youngest of 16.
1: Where are you and your sister now, Veronica? What's going on?
0: My sister and him are engaged with children, and I outed them.
1: Okay, good.
2: Oh.
0: At their graduation.
1: Oh my gosh, this is just
0: wild. In front of his family, my family.
1: This is just too much.
0: He's very religious. His parents are very religious. They frown upon infidelity. So this, outing them in front of my family, in front of his family, was like the biggest revenge I could get. After graduation, he come to, Veronica, I'm so sorry. You know, like, I didn't mean it. It was just the spur of the moment.
1: Oh, my gosh. Give me a break.
0: I was like, no, it wasn't. And the fact that y'all are still together, it was not no spur of the moment thing. I felt like an idiot. I felt so
1: no,
0: dumb.
1: No, Veronica.
0: I'm like, man, we were together for 4 years.
1: This is not on you.
0: How
1: don't carry that.
0: How long was this going on?
1: Don't carry that with you. Now, let me ask you, how are you today? Are you in a relationship currently?
0: I am in a relationship. Oh. I have a wife.
1: Yes, I'm so glad for you.
0: I have a wife, and she is just amazing. Simba,
1: see?
0: If you listen to the Dana Cortez Show, I love you, my love.
1: Oh, I love this. See, if this wouldn't happen, you wouldn't have met your wife.
0: I wouldn't have met her. She is the most amazing thing, the most supportive. Chef's kiss.
1: Not only did you, Veronica, avoid unhappy marriage, obviously, he did too, because now you have a wife. Everybody's happy. If you have something to comment on this, you ever had to kind of plot and scheme to leave somebody? You knew they were cheating and you waited just a little bit to tell them? 877-730-DCS1. Call or text. Looks like we have someone on hold right now. Oh, she says she did have to do that. All right. That story's coming up. Call to get in on it.
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1: We're going to tell you a story of one of our listeners who sent me a message on Instagram. She found out that her man was talking to somebody else. Okay, she didn't even need a down in the DM. She knew it, and she waited, and she planned, and she told no one, and then she left. And he was so shocked. We've been talking about it a little bit online, and I thought I'd bring it to the radio because I know I've done it. I've plotted and schemed and left a relationship. Thank goodness, married here to Otto. But we do have a woman online who says she did the exact same thing. Miss Cynthia, tell us the story.
2: So my story is I was a little savage in it, but...
1: Okay, girl, we like a savage story. Let's do it.
2: I'll explain what I did. So I was married for about 8 years. And we had two beautiful children, which our children are the best blessing that I did get out of it. Mm-hmm. He traveled a lot for work, and I knew something was up because every time he goes to traveling, he would be mad when he was out of town. Then he would come home and be mad when he was in town. So I was like, something's up. Getting married, I told him I wanted a big family. He was like, I'm done after two. So that was another clue.
1: Yeah.
2: That was another clue. I took him to get a vasectomy. I was like, yeah, let's go. Took him. He got his vasectomy. And
1: good thinking,
2: then,
1: by the way. Good thinking.
2: Yep. So then he was like, I want to get married through church. And I was like, well, he surprised me for my birthday, took me to Cancun. And he was like, hey, I want to renew our vows. And I said, you know what? I'm sorry, but I want a divorce. And I left him in Cancun.
1: So you knew he was seeing somebody else. You knew all of this was a facade.
2: I knew it.
1: Gosh.
2: I knew it. He got his vasectomy, can't have kids no more. And you know what? He remarried. Remarried. And he's cheating on his wife.
1: Of course he is, Cynthia. Of course he is.
2: Guess what? Hey, funny story. My attorney had to get discovery for his financials.
1: Yes.
2: And he was making payments to the sexy nun every
1: month.
3: Oh.
2: Yes.
1: No.
2: Yes.
1: This guy. Yes. This guy.
2: It was on his discovery.
1: Oh, my gosh. What in the world? Okay, Cynthia, where is he now? Does he pay child support?
2: Oh, we got an increase recently.
1: There
2: he
1: you
2: was
1: go.
2: Paying.
1: There you go.
2: Yeah. He was. So when I left, I was done. I said, you know what? Let him have it all.
1: Yeah.
2: I don't care. I'm taking my babies. Gave him everything. I didn't care. We owned a business. He's doing very successful with the business.
1: Yeah.
2: And he was only paying like $725. Now he's got to pay $2,100 a month.
1: That's what you get. You
2: and
1: get
2: I'm
1: what
2: like,
1: you get
2: yes.
1: and you don't throw a fit, you know? Mm. Okay, look, Cynthia.
2: No.
1: Let me tell you something right now. I love every part of the story. I'm laughing and I have a smile on my face. But the best part is that you said, thankfully for him, I got my kids. That's how I feel.
2: Yes.
1: Like I went through a lot. It was no good. But I wouldn't have my daughter, so I'm down. I'm like, yay, I'm glad it happened.
3: At least you left them in Cancun. My ex left me in El Paso. So.
2: Dude, hey, and I got a tattoo that has the date I left him, which was my birthday.
1: Now, that's a savage story right there. Cynthia, thank you for sharing it. We love you. Call back anytime, girl. Bye.
2: Oh, and then I was going to tell y'all one more thing.
1: What?
2: I'm happily married.
3: Oh, it's a comeback story.
2: Married.
3: Whoa, let's go.
1: Now, are you planning on having any more kids, or are you done?
2: So I ended up having two more with my new spouse. And he has two wonderful kids with his ex-wife.
1: Look at you.
2: And we may be having one more next
1: Look
2: year.
1: Look at you getting the big family one that you more. Spoke into yep. existence. Gosh,
2: yes.
1: What a great story,
2: yes.
1: Cynthia. Thank you. We love you. You better call back more
2: thank
1: often,
2: you.
1: Savage. Bye.
2: We will. Thanks. Bye.
1: Okay, so remember, we do have a podcast. It's called the Dana Cortez Show Podcast. We're so creative. It's free on all platforms. We'll be right back. 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
4: All right, today it's about Melinda, her husband Phil. They got some problems going on. Now, Melinda's afraid that he might be having an affair.
5: Mm.
4: That's such a strong word, right, when you say affair. It's a married couple. He's just on his iPhone and his computer all the time, and he's spending more time on those things than he is with his family.
5: Mm.
4: And it's a computer and phone he uses for work. So everything is under a password, so she can't break in. She can't look at it.
5: And she can't see anything.
4: No, and she did hear him talking to another woman. He said it was for work. Melinda's like, nuh-uh, something's going on. She wants to find out who the woman is. Melinda, I want to welcome you to the Dana Cortez Show. Of course, I wish it was under different circumstances, but, you know, here we are.
6: Believe me, I wish it wasn't like this. I really do.
4: Me too, Melinda.
5: Hey, Melinda,
4: sure.
5: I have a question for you. DJ Automatic here. What time did you hear your husband talking to this other woman?
6: It was 8 o'clock.
5: 8 o'clock? Oh, okay. I was thinking it was like 3 o'clock in the morning or something. And I was thinking that if it was that time, we didn't have any reason to be doing it down in the DM because we know what he was doing. But I guess at 8 o'clock, he could probably still be working.
6: No, I promise you, it wasn't for work. I mean, he wouldn't have slammed his computer shut when I walked in the room if it was for work.
4: Has anything else happened besides him talking to a woman? Is there any other thing that's suspect to you?
6: Well, I'm glad that you use that word, Dana, suspect, because I went through our credit card history and he is paying something through, but he said it was online gambling.
5: He doesn't do drugs, does he?
6: No, not at all. And honestly, like, he has to get tested for work.
4: What does he do? What does your husband do?
6: He works for the government, and that's why all of his stuff on his computer is password protected.
4: Melinda, do you have any other information to go off of besides PayPal and some woman he said, you know, he was talking to for work? Anything that I can use before I call him?
6: I can just tell that he's up to something.
5: Why don't you call Dana and say you're from the credit card company and that you need some more information about the payments so we can verify them, and from there we can go.
4: You know what? That's a good idea. Okay, I got that. Okay, so what's your husband's, you know, we'll beep this out. Of course, we'll edit this out. What's your last name? Okay, all right. So, Phil, and give me his phone number. Sorry, I'm writing all this down. Okay, and then I know that, again, this is, you know, confidential. So what is the kind of credit card, the company at least, so I can go off of that? And again, we'll edit that out as well.
6: Okay, it's a card.
4: Otto, go ahead and dial the number.
7: Hello, this is Phil.
4: Hello, Mr. Kurt. This is Anna with... How are you today, sir?
7: I'm fine, thank you.
4: Yeah, I apologize for bothering you, sir. I'm actually with the security department here at... And we noticed that you've been making payments to a website through your account. We've had some complaints from other members that say these are forgery charges. Can you please verify these purchases and let us know what they're for?
7: Make some noise.
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1: This is the second part of today's Down in the DM here on the Dana Cortez Show with me, Dana Cortez, DJ Automatic, and Anthony A. This is about a husband and wife. Melinda found some suspicious charges on her husband Phil's credit card.
2: I went through our credit card history, and he is paying something through, but he said it was online gambling.
1: Now, we know Phil has some suspect charges on her credit card, okay, but does that mean it's going down in the DM?
3: Hello, this is Phil.
1: Hello, Mr. Carter. This is Anna with, how are you today, sir?
3: I'm fine, thank you.
1: Yeah, I apologize for bothering you, sir. I'm actually with the security department here, and we noticed that you've been making payments to a website through your account. We've had some complaints from other members that say these are forgery charges. Can you please verify these purchases and let us know what they're for?
3: Wait, the payments. Oh, yeah.
1: Okay. Yeah, yes, Mr. Carter, we see two separate payments in the past 2 months to a website through. Are you aware of these charges, sir?
3: Yes, I'm aware of those charges. I made them.
1: Perfect. Okay, great. So I can mark that up. Can you please give us the website you made the payments to so that we can take them off the red flag list?
3: Sure. It's called Only.
1: Okay, I'm going to remove that from your list. You know what? I'm going to stop right here. Only is not a gambling website. And you told your wife that you were using this money to gamble. So what are you really doing? What are you doing with the money? Phil, my name is Dana Cortez from the Dana Cortez Show. Dana Cortez from the Dana Cortez Show. You told your wife that you were gambling that money when we both know that OnlyFans is not a gambling site, sir.
3: How do you know my wife? Who is this? How do you know my wife?
1: She's
2: what
1: on the phone.
2: Is OnlyFans? What is that?
1: Tell her what OnlyFans is, Phil.
2: Are you going on here, Melinda?
3: What kind of bull are you pulling right now?
2: I can't believe you, Phil. You never spend time with this. You ignore your family completely because you're always working. And obviously you're around on the computer and you're paying women to talk to you.
3: It's not what you think. It's a work project.
2: You're such a liar.
1: You know what? I'm going to let y'all work through this on your own, Melinda. If you need me for anything, you can text me. I want you to stay strong. But Phil, you're wrong. Only is not gambling. Yeah. And you know damn well that it's not okay.
2: Thank you, but he's full of shit.
1: I agree. It went down to the DM. And the reason I say that is because if you're using my money for other women, I am not having that at all. I don't want to get into the site. I don't want to get into that. We know. We all know what Phil is doing.
4: It's not a good thing that he's doing, but he's technically not cheating.
1: I don't want to have that conversation. If I take my money and spend it on other men, Otto, you good with that? Are you okay with that? Are you like, that's fine, Dana. It's fine.
4: I said it's not a good thing that he's doing this.
1: It's cheating.
4: But it's technically not cheating.
1: It's monetary infidelity.
5: Oh, there it is. That's a good one.
1: I'm sorry.
5: Also, we kind of caught it a little early. So it's at the point too where I don't think it's enough for them. It's repairable.
4: Yeah,
1: of course, he was two months in.
5: If he's willing to stop lying, though, shout out to him. He was going down with the lie.
1: It's a work thing.
5: Yeah, I was like, come on, dog. We already caught you. We're reciting it.
1: Oh, you're working on something, but it's not your job. Oh my gosh, the amount of therapy that this might take. It's going to take more money than he spent on the site. I don't know. I would be so mad, hurt.
4: I can understand why she would be incredibly hurt, because you're right. He's taking their money and spending it on another woman or other women, and it's not coming back into the household.
1: It could be.
4: I understand. You don't need to explain anymore.
1: If I spend money on Downy, Otto's upset. It's another box of Downy, Dana. Here we go. And I get excited with the boxes and everything else. Obviously, this man was getting excited, too.
5: Yes.
1: Had nothing to do with Downy.
5: I do love Automatic, our frugal king.
1: Yeah, you really are the frugal king.
5: It's not cheating.
1: I can't even imagine if I did something like this. I can't even.
4: You wouldn't do that.
5: No.
1: I wouldn't, because I'm sorry, stupid. I think that he's stupid. Well, he's spending money on things that...
4: It's a hundreds of million dollar business. Somebody likes it.
1: A lot of stupid men.
5: Can I talk about the part that really upset me?
1: Gosh, I feel bad saying that, but I'm sorry. If you're doing that with your money, I don't think you're very intelligent.
5: That's a good way to describe this homie. That's what it is, because the part that really kind of cut me was like, oh man, she said you're neglecting the family.
1: How about the money for our family? What about your time?
5: Mm-hmm.
1: Not just the money, the time you're spending away in this fantasy world that's never going to come to fruition, because trust me, the people on the other side don't care about you. They just want more of those dollars that you should be spending on maybe taking your wife out. Just an idea. Maybe not breakup, but how are you handling this if it's your situation? If you open your credit card or bank financial, you know, institution's website, ladies, and you see this on there, what are you saying? And he's lying. Is it therapy? Is it, I don't take his credit card away?
5: Is it separation a little, maybe?
1: I think that might be.
4: I don't think
1: extreme.
4: This is anything. Yeah, you're not going to get divorced over this.
1: But there might be, honestly, Otto, there might be a couple who had to end up, a woman who had to end up leaving because her man wouldn't stop. There's gambling situations. There's a lot here. Of course, this is something different, but money, it can cause breakups. 877-730-DCS1. Call now and let's talk about it when we come back.
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1: You wake up, you see these weird charges on your credit card. You find out your husband is gambling. You find out your husband is spending money, or whatever the case is. Whatever this money's going to, it's not you. And how do you handle it? We have Brittany on the line right now. Hi, Brittany. Welcome to the Dana Cortez Show. I know you want to talk about this. What are your thoughts, Mama?
2: I do. So, honestly, I would divorce them over this.
1: Oh, you're out the door. You're not even wanting to talk or counsel, nothing?
2: No. And the reason for that is because, you know, there's a big difference. Like, for me, you know, there's boundaries, and that's definitely crossing my boundary. Everyone has their own, like, way of like, oh, this is cheating, this is not cheating.
1: Right.
2: For me, that is cheating. And I think, you know, just like the free stuff really bothers me. And that's a boundary that I set on pretty early. So now if you're going out of the way to buy it too, that causes an issue. And also these things can turn it, like, some people have like an addiction to these things.
3: Yeah.
2: And that really hurts your relationship and your own intimacy. And I just feel like, you know, at that point, I'm just done.
1: Brittany, I love that you said, like, you talked about the intimacy of it, because you're right. You can start to get numb when it comes to being with your real life person and only turn to these sources. So your boundary is free is okay, or not necessarily
4: okay? No, it's
1: not
4: okay, she said.
1: Like, none of it. It's not happening at all. You're just like, no way, no how.
2: Yeah.
1: Okay. That's your line. Yeah, and so that's like, your... I love that.
2: Yeah, if they're crossing the boundary already to, like, where I'm already like, hey, I don't want the free stuff, but now you're actually buying it, I'm like, okay, you have a problem, and we're done.
1: Have you ever known anybody who's gone through this? Some kind of, like, addiction? Because you mentioned that. I wondered if you'd known someone.
2: Yes. No, I, my ex had this issue, it caused a really big intimacy issue between us. At first, you know, like, when we first started dating, I thought maybe it was just more like anxiety and nerves on his end. And then, like, a year into it, he opens up and tells me, you know, like, I have this problem. And, you know, I try to work through it with him, but he just kept doing it.
1: And so, you just couldn't help it. You know, this is a whole different conversation, whole different topic. Obviously, you're of age and everything, but these phones that we have now, kids have these phones and they have access to just about everything. Got to be careful with that, too. I mean it. It's changing the way. Yes, it's changing our views of one another and intimacy, like you said. And it's a beautiful thing that you share with the person you love. And you can be, you can have skewed thoughts of what it should be.
4: You can have skewed ideas of what that should be.
1: What love should be, exactly.
4: Because what you see for free is not real.
1: Yeah, no. Exactly.
4: Well, I mean, it's real, but it's not.
1: Yeah, I know.
4: Really gonna
1: happen. Brittany, I love that. I'm proud of you that you said, this is my line in the sand. This is what I'm saying. Because it's about you being happy, too. It can't be one-sided. Both people have to be happy in the relationship.
2: Yeah, and, you know, like, with my previous, it started hurting my self-esteem. I started thinking, what's wrong with me? Why am I not good enough? So I learned just from that, like, you know, I'm not going to put myself through that again.
1: And it was never you. It was always him.
2: Right. Yep.
1: Man, exactly. Brittany, thank you so much for calling and for listening. I love you. Please call back anytime, okay?
2: Of course.
1: Back with more of the show after this.
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0: 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Joey McDonald is headed to Six Flags. And Jackie Davis scored a trip to see Don Toliver at Arlington. 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
8: Good morning. Nice day coming up again on the South Plains. A few isolated showers this afternoon. Probably not as much activity as the limited activity we had yesterday. Highs in the 80s. First alert, meteorologist John Robinson.
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10: You've been waiting for this all day long, and here it is. 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Let's turn it up. 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

0: crazy about
1: it. The challenge on TikTok, the challenge on Instagram, even Drake's all up in it. Shebang. I love this song so much. Can I give you a confession right now, DJ Automatic?
2: What?
1: I'm a Drake stan, and when I first heard Iceman, I was like, well, it's good. And now I love it. The more I listen to it, I'm like, I am in love with this album.
2: I love when that happens with an album because that usually means that it's going to stand the test of time. If you listen to a record the first time around and you're like, oh, this is amazing, most of the time it usually ends up getting worse. But if you listen to something and you're like,
1: it grows on you.
2: And those are usually the albums that stay with you forever.
1: And Drake has been around, feels like forever. For real. One of the longest running hip-hop careers of all time. Drizzy, Drake is on. DJ Automatic.

0: Baby Bash just threw up the numbers. He is the number one Mexican rapper in the world. 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Ay, ay.
1: I love me some Bash. Good dude, great parent, just a good guy.
0: I love Bash dad mode.
1: He is. Right? He's very much dad mode on the internet.
0: Yeah, because you've seen him with his kids. Otto, you're like,
1: I've met his kids before. He's very much dad mode when he's around his kids.
0: Is his kid as good a basketball player as Bash? People don't know this about Baby Bash, but he played college basketball and he still can ball.
1: He's still pretty good. I think his son's probably better than he is.
0: Oh, I'm going to tell him you said that. I'm going to tell him you said that. All right, this is a request. Who requested the song?
1: They didn't leave their name.
0: No, Otto. This is becoming a problem.
1: They said Baby Bash. That was it.
0: Okay, we're playing your Baby Bash.

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1: Imagine your child being really sick since the day they were born. That's what mom and dad of Ava Cooper, 11-year-old Ava Cooper, had to go through. She had a heart defect, and she endured several open-heart surgeries. And finally, at age 10, she just needed a transplant. Her heart just gave out. I'm asking people if you're a donor. We're about to play the moment that Ava's mom called Ava's dad to tell him that they'd found a match. But before that, we have Michelle.
2: I'm an organ donor and my entire family are organ donors. We had a tragic accident happen in our family where my nephew passed away, and he was an organ donor. He was only 4 years old.
1: Yeah.
2: And his heart was donated to another little boy, and we can watch that little boy grow up on Facebook.
1: I'm teary-eyed right now because I'm sure your entire family, you know.
3: That has to be a crazy feeling, though,
1: exactly.
3: Because you're literally watching this other boy's proper.
1: But it's him.
3: There's a part of him that's there.
1: Yes.
2: Yep, he's there, and his little spirit's there, and it's kind of crazy because they almost favor each other.
1: What is your nephew's name?
2: His name is Brayden.
1: Michelle, thank you so much for sharing that beautiful story and, of course, for listening.
2: You're welcome. Thank you, guys.
1: All of this conversation inspired by 11-year-old Ava Cooper. Like I said, at age 10, her heart just failed, and so she was basically in the hospital. And her mother found out they found a match. And this is the moment that mom called dad with Ava present to tell father, hey, we got a heart.
4: Hi, Daddy.
5: What?
4: I'm getting a heart.
5: What?
4: I'm getting a heart.
5: Are you serious? Oh my goodness.
6: Hi, Dad.
5: Are you serious? Like tonight?
6: Like tomorrow.
5: Oh my goodness. Oh my goodness, Ava. Oh my gosh. Oh, kiddo.
1: And I lost it because I've heard that like 20 times and it doesn't matter. Every time I hear it, I just like, oh my God. Thank you. I'm sure the mother is like, thank you to whoever decided to be a donor to have their child donate to, like Michelle, who we just spoke with. It matters.
3: It does.
1: Remember Selena Gomez? She has lupus, and in 2017, her kidneys failed, and her best friend, Frances Raissa, gave her kidney.
3: Then they had a falling out because she was drinking or something was going on?
1: No, I don't really know. You know,
3: she
1: they
3: didn't like the lifestyle that Selena Gomez lived.
1: They haven't talked about it openly. I do know they reconciled, but she was not at Selena Gomez's wedding.
3: Oh.
1: So not sure what happened there, but at least they're on good terms. All right, remember to listen to this on the Dana Cortez Show podcast on demand. We'll be back after this. Don't move. 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
14: I think it's an interesting concept. So they're crowdsourcing. I don't know how much money, how you make the money, but I do think it's going to be popular.
17: For sure. I mean, there's way too many gamers in the world that aren't. They're for sure going to go to Phoenix to go see this place.
18: I also feel like it represents a new generation of dads, too, because I know my dad didn't really grow up gaming, but now all my friends and friends who have children, they grew up gaming.
14: Gaming together, too.
18: Yeah, we have a generation of gaming dads now, and we have gaming grandpas going forward, so I think this is going to be the beginning of a lot of these kind of places.
14: The first video game, I believe, was put out by Atari. Was it Pong? Am I making that up? I think it was Pong back in, like, the 1900s sometime.
17: But, so with this hotel, they're going to have 19 suites and 72 rooms because the first Atari came out in 1972.
14: Gaming is that old?
17: It's that old.
14: Yeah. I always think about fun family things to do. And don't get me wrong. Like, we've had some great family vacations. But this is something I would spend my auto. This is something I would say, hey, let's go do. My favorite family vacation that we've done so far. You had to work, Otto, but we were vacationing. The Disneyland cruise.
17: Oh, I know. I love it. You know, I ran into the guy who books that last night.
14: Well, you need to rebook so we can go back out there. No, Anthony, it was so fun. Like, I think about the Atari thing coming. It's going to be incredible. The cruise was like, It was crazy because the kids can go do their own thing while grown-ups do their own thing.
18: Yeah.
14: Did you take family vacations when you were little? Like, do you have a memory of just traveling or, yeah?
18: I was very fortunate to, my mom and my stepfather would save up and they would take us to NFL games every season. So we would usually go watch the Raiders play. And then the year,
14: oh, sad.
18: One year.
14: But anyway, go ahead.
18: No, shout out to Raider Nation out there. We went to watch the Raiders take on the New Orleans Saints in New Orleans. It was me, my brother, my stepdad, my mom, and then my step auntie, and then her husband at the time. And it was so much fun. That was the first year that my mom let me and my brother like paint ourselves silver and black.
14: Oh.
18: And my stepdad bought the wrong like face paint. And so when he went to spray it in my eye, it like just caused an infection on my eye.
14: Oh my gosh.
18: So I just had these like bloodshot eyes and all the family photos.
17: You're a Raiders fan in New Orleans. It kind of, you know, fit the script.
14: Did the Raiders win the game?
18: The Raiders won the game, yes. Shout out to the Raiders. They did win that game. So
14: shocking.
18: Yeah.
14: Anyways. Oh my gosh, the family vacation memories. We should talk about that like later or something. But anyway, back to this hotel, the Tiny hotel. I think it's brilliant, but the investing part, $500 extra, I don't have that to throw away. But it is an interesting concept.
17: It's the future. Like, exactly. Like, dads were gamers their entire lives now, and now you're going to go stay at a hotel and we're all going to game together.
14: Okay. So I just mentioned like funny vacay memories. If you have one you want to share with us, I want to talk about this. Call 877-730-DCS1 or text us. Okay. We'll call you or we'll just read your message on the radio. We'll be right back. Sponsored by Kohl's.
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0: the beat.
1: Adult summertime fun. Oh. There's levels to this conversation. Hey, what's up, everyone? It's the Dana Cortez Show. I'm Dana Cortez.
2: DJ Automatic.
3: I go by Anthony A.
1: So right away, I see the eyes of DJ Automatic and Anthony A lighting up. You ever take a last minute trip? What's going on, dude, man?
3: Just because when he asked that question, it instantly reminded me of the time me and my older brother decided on a whim to drive 6 hours to Six Flags. And it was one of the best 48 hours I've ever had in my life, dog. Shout out to my older brother, Daniel. I love you so much.
1: What did you do?
3: We were just eating dinner and we were just bored and none of us had work the next day or anything. So we drove from Albuquerque, New Mexico to Denver, Colorado, and we enjoyed a fun day at Six Flags and Dave and Buster's. No women. We swung out on all the women, but
2: you went to Lychee's, right?
3: Yes, dude. Yes, dude. Yeah, dude.
1: Automatic knows. What's up?
2: I used to do that all the time. Before I had a wife and kids, I would just go everywhere.
1: Well, wow, thank you. I'm sorry to ruin your fun. And
2: I was like the king of just being like, hey, let's just go here. So we go, like, one time me and my brother and my friend George, we just drove to New York.
1: Drove to New York.
2: Drove across the country, went to New York. It was awesome. Got to check it out for the first time. Stayed there for a couple weeks. And then I would, like, drive to L.A. I'd drive to Denver. I would drive to Dallas.
1: You just take off?
2: I'd just take off. Just go check out new places.
1: Now you fall asleep on the couch. Last time I took off with friends, I remember we were going to Ojinaga. Don't ask me why. And we were supposed to have a big old party and have fun. But the guy that took us and volunteered to take everyone, he wanted me to go out with him. And because I wouldn't, he left me there stranded in Mexico.
2: Oh,
3: damn. Well, I never knew the friend zone was actually in Mexico.
1: He left me there. I'm not going to send another friend to pick me up anyway. Do you have any last minute adult summertime memories?
2: Did it have a sign that said friend zone?
3: Put me in friends, I'm going to leave you in Mexico.
1: If we would have seen that sign, I wouldn't have been in that predicament. Anyway, share the memories with us right now. Call us up. We're at Dana Cortez on Instagram. We'll be back with more of the show coming up. 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
19: Our temperatures for mid-July will be below normal again today. Nice day overall. 87 degrees. Southeast wind about 10 to 20. Maybe a shower or two. KLLL meteorologist John Robbins.
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1: Fly lands on your food. Do you throw it away or do you eat it? I went to a restaurant this past weekend and I ordered some brisket. And this fly landed on my brisket biscuit.
2: Oh,
1: when
2: man,
1: I saw the fly,
2: brisket biscuit.
1: My brisket biscuit. When I saw the fly there, I thought to myself, what do I do? Do I just throw everything away or do I just take that piece and throw it away and eat it?
2: Over a fly? You better not waste a perfectly good piece of brisket over a fly.
1: Well, I just took that piece and threw it away. And then all day long, I kept thinking, no, just that little tiny piece where the fly landed.
3: You didn't like shush the fly?
1: Of course I shooed the fly. The fly moved, but it just grossed me out. I kept thinking, was that okay? Like, did I eat a fly egg or something? I used to always think that flies were going to grow in my belly when I was little. According to science, you should throw it away. When a fly lands on your food, it can be a health risk. Flies are known to carry over 100 pathogens, including bacteria, viruses, and what I always feared, parasitic eggs, which can stick to their bodies and legs after contact with the food. Flies lack teeth, so they kind of throw up on everything the moment that they land, like the second that they land. And so I
2: could ruin brisket for me.
1: I could have gotten really sick. Bacteria they carry is like E. coli. They carry salmonella, hepatitis A.
4: So do I.
1: What? The knee.
4: Them flies better watch out for me.
1: Haven't you ever been at a barbecue or at somebody's house or you're in your own backyard or inside your casa house, a restaurant, wherever that fly lands? You're supposed to ask for another plate if you're at a restaurant. Or just toss it and get it.
2: We
1: new
2: all
1: one.
2: Know what flies like to fly around. So.
1: Thank you, Otto.
4: Good point. Good
1: Thank
4: point,
1: you.
4: Automatic. But I'm sorry, that's not going to stop me. A fly is not going to stop me from enjoying a good meal, especially if I'm paying prices for it. Like, I'm not going to stop because of a fly.
2: You're like, if I pay barbecue prices, I'm eating everything.
1: Yeah. Meat is spendy right now. You're right. If I'm going to spend, meat is spendy. I will say, I didn't feel bad. I've eaten worse. One time I was cleaning our bedroom. I clean our room every week. I don't know. So I clean our house every week, but I really go into our bedroom once a week. And as I was going underneath the bed to pull everything out of there so I could vacuum, I noticed there was a hot Cheeto under there. And I thought, I don't know how long that hot Cheeto's been there. Couldn't be more than a week because I did this last week and I hate to say it, but I ate it.
5: No!
1: Oh. It was just there. It was there. It was there.
2: You won't eat brisket that had a fly touch it, but you're going to eat a week old hot Cheeto off the floor?
1: Otto, still. I know my floor's clean.
2: What happened to the 5-second rule?
1: My floor is clean and it was just there and I was so hungry. And you know what? It did. It was a little stale though. I will give it that.
4: The deal breaker for me is if it has hair on it. If I drop something
1: Anthony,
4: on the floor and I pick
1: on.
4: It up and has a little hair on it, dude, I can't do that. That's why I stop right there. I don't mind dust or dirt, but it's the hair that gets me.
2: If I didn't eat food that had hair in it, I probably might starve to death. Because for some reason, and Dana can attest to this, anytime we go eat anywhere, I will find a hair in my food. I don't know why. I just have bad luck. It's just and it's just become so normal to me that I just pull it out and flick it away.
1: So it's not just that. I always pin my hair up when I cook, but for some reason, at least once a week, Otto will get one of my hairs in his food. Oh. So I don't know why. And I always pin my hair back because my grandma always tells me, pin your hair back. I don't go as far as wearing a hair.
2: I feel like I'm cursed when it comes to hair.
1: Do you send it back?
2: I used to, but for the most part now I just
1: he'll just take it out and eat it. Gross, Otto. Oh, don't forget we have a podcast, Dana Cortez Show podcast. We'll be back with more right here coming up. Don't move. 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
1: All right, today it's about Melinda, her husband Phil. They got some problems going on. Now, Melinda's afraid that he might be having an affair. That's such a strong word, right, when you say affair. It's a married couple. He's just on his iPhone and his computer all the time, and he's spending more time on those things than he is with his family. And it's the computer and phone he uses for work. So everything is under a password, so she can't break in. She can't look at it.
2: And she can't see anything.
1: No, and she did hear him talking to another woman. He said it was for work. Melinda's like, nuh-uh, something's going on. She wants to find out who the woman is. Melinda, I want to welcome you to the Dana Cortez Show. Of course, I wish it was under different circumstances, but, you know, here we are.
3: Believe me, I wish it wasn't like this. I really do.
1: Me too, Melinda.
2: Hey, Melinda,
1: sure.
2: I have a question for you. DJ Automatic here. What time did you hear your husband talking to this other woman?
3: It was 8 o'clock.
2: 8 o'clock? Oh, okay. I was thinking it was like 3 o'clock in the morning or something. And I was thinking that if it was that time, we didn't have any reason to be doing it down in the DM because we know what he was doing. But I guess at 8 o'clock, he could probably still be working.
3: No, I promise you, it wasn't for work. I mean, he wouldn't have slammed his computer shut when I walked in the room if it was for work.
1: Has anything else happened besides him talking to a woman? Is there any other thing that's suspect to you?
3: Well, I'm glad that you use that word, Dana, suspect, because I went through our credit card history and he is paying something through, but he said it was online gambling.
2: He doesn't do drugs, does he?
3: No, not at all. And honestly, like, he has to get tested for work.
1: What does he do? What does your husband do?
3: He works for the government, and that's why all of his stuff on his computer is password protected.
1: Melinda, do you have any other information to go off of besides PayPal and some woman he said, you know, he was talking to for work? Anything that I can use before I call him?
3: I can just tell that he's up to something.
2: Why don't you call Dana and say you're from the credit card company and that you need some more information about the payments so we can verify them, and from there we can go.
1: You know what? That's a good idea. Okay. I got that. Okay. So what's your husband's, you know, we'll beep this out. Of course, we'll edit this out. What's your last name?
3: Sutton.
1: Okay. All right. So, Phil, and give me his phone number. Sorry, I'm writing all this down. Okay. And then I know that, again, this is, you know, confidential. So what is the kind of credit card, the company at least, so I can go off of that. And again, we'll edit that out as well.
3: Okay. It's a card.
1: Otto, go ahead and dial the number.
4: Hello, this is Phil.
1: Hello, Mr. Kurt. This is Anna with... How are you today, sir?
4: I'm fine, thank you.
1: Yeah, I apologize for bothering you, sir. I'm actually with the security department here at... And we noticed that you've been making payments to a website through your account. We've had some complaints from other members that say these are forgery charges. Can you please verify these purchases and let us know what they're for?
4: Wait, the
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3: This is the second part of today's Down in the DM here on the Dana Cortez Show with me, Dana Cortez, DJ Automatic, and Anthony A. This is about a husband and wife. Melinda found some suspicious charges on her husband Phil's credit card.
4: I went through our credit card history, and he is paying something through, but he said it was online gambling.
3: Now, we know Phil has some suspect charges on her credit card, okay, but does that mean it's going down in the DM?
5: Hello, this is Phil.
3: Hello, Mr. Carter. This is Anna with, how are you today, sir?
5: I'm fine, thank you.
3: Yeah, I apologize for bothering you, sir. I'm actually with the security department here, and we noticed that you've been making payments to a website through your account. We've had some complaints from other members that say these are forgery charges. Can you please verify these purchases and let us know what they're for?
5: Wait, the payments. Oh, yeah.
3: Okay. Yeah, yes, Mr. Carter, we see two separate payments in the past 2 months to a website through. Are you aware of these charges, sir?
5: Yes, I'm aware of those charges. I made them.
3: Perfect. Okay, great. So I can mark that up. Can you please give us the website you made the payments to so that we can take them off the red flag list?
5: Sure. It's called Only.
3: Only. Okay, I'm going to remove that from your list. You know what? I'm going to stop right here. Only is not a gambling website. And you told your wife that you were using this money to gamble. So what are you really doing? What are you doing with the money? Phil, my name is Dana Cortez from the Dana Cortez Show. You told your wife that you were gambling that money when we both know that only is not a gambling site, sir.
5: How do you know my wife? Who is this? How do you know my wife?
3: She's on the phone.
4: What is OnlyFans? What is that?
3: Tell her what OnlyFans is, Phil.
4: What's going on here, Melinda? Talk to other women, Phil?
5: What kind of bull are you pulling right now?
4: I can't believe you, Phil. You never spend time with this. You ignore your family completely because you're always working. And obviously you're around on the computer and you're paying women to talk to you.
5: Seriously, it's not what you think. It's not what you think.
4: It's a work project.
5: What kind of bullshit? It's a work project.
4: You're such a liar.
3: You know what? I'm going to let y'all work through this on your own, Melinda. If you need me for anything, you can text me. I want you to stay strong. But, Phil, you're wrong. Only is not gambling. And you know damn well that it's not okay.
4: Thank you, but he's full of
3: I agree. It went down to the DM. And the reason I say that is because if you're using my money for other women, I am not having that at all. I don't want to get into the site. I don't want to get into that. We know. All know what Phil is doing.
6: It's not a good thing that he's doing, but he's technically not cheating.
3: I don't want to have that conversation. If I take my money and spend it on other men, Otto, you good with that? Are you okay with that? Are you like, that's fine, Dana. It's fine. It's not even cheating.
6: No, I said it's not a good thing that he's doing this.
3: It's cheating.
6: But it's technically not cheating.
3: It's monetary infidelity.
7: Oh, there it is. That's a good one.
3: I'm sorry.
7: Also, we kind of caught it a little early. So it's at the point too where I don't think it's enough for them. It's repairable.
6: Yeah,
7: hopefully.
6: He was 2 months in.
7: If he's willing to stop lying, though, shout out to him. He was going down with the lie.
3: It's a work thing.
7: Yeah, I was like, come on, dog. We already caught you. We're reciting it.
3: Oh, you're working on something. But it's not your job. Oh, my gosh. The amount of therapy that this might take. It's going to take more money than he spent on the site. I don't know. I would be so mad. Hurt.
6: I can understand why she would be incredibly hurt, because you're right. He's taking their money and spending it on another woman or other women, and it's not coming back into the household.
3: It could be.
6: I understand. You don't need to explain anymore.
3: If I spend money on Downy, Otto's upset. It's another box of Downy, Dana. Here we go. And I get excited with the boxes and everything else. Obviously, this man was getting excited, too.
7: Yes.
3: Had nothing to do with Downy.
7: I do love Automatic, our frugal king.
3: Yeah, you really are the frugal king.
7: It's not cheating.
3: I can't even imagine if I did something like this. I can't even.
6: You wouldn't do that.
7: No.
3: I wouldn't, because I'm sorry, stupid. I think that he's stupid. Well, he's spending money on things that...
6: It's a hundreds of million dollar business. Somebody likes it.
3: A lot of stupid men.
7: Can I talk about the part that really upset me?
3: Gosh, I feel bad saying that, but I'm sorry. If you're doing that with your money, I don't think you're very intelligent.
7: That's a good way to describe this homie. That's what it is, because the part that really kind of cut me was like, oh, man, she said you're neglecting the family.
3: How about the money for our family? What about your time? Mm-hmm. Not just the money, the time you're spending away in this fantasy world that's never going to come to fruition. Because trust

0: The people on the other side don't care about you. They just want more of those dollars that you should be spending on maybe taking your wife out. Just an idea. Maybe not break up, but how are you handling this if it's your situation? If you open your credit card or bank financial, institution's website, ladies, and you see this on there, what are you saying? And he's lying. Is it therapy? Is it, I don't take his credit card away?
1: Is it separation a little, maybe?
0: I think that might be
2: extreme. I don't think this is anything. Yeah, you're not going to get divorced over this.
0: But there might be, honestly, Otto, there might be a couple who had to end up, a woman who had to end up leaving because her man wouldn't stop. There's gambling situations. There's a lot here. Of course, this is something different. But money, it can cause breakups. 877-730-DCS1. Call now and let's talk about it when we come back.
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1: All right, so a little earlier, I said one of our national treasures just, I think, almost committed a crime on the soccer field. FIFA's here, World Cup, like, what are you doing? And I asked, who named this guy? And Chelsea says she knows. Chelsea, welcome to the Dana Cortez Show. Who is that?
2: Snoop Dogg?
1: Correct. That's Martha Stewart's best friend, girl. That's who that is.
3: What did Snoop Dogg do?
1: Ay, ay, ay. So he ran onto the field. I don't know if you saw this or not, Chelsea. He ran onto the field.

0: Take a listen.
1: Wait a minute. Is that Snoop Dogg? He's on the pit. Unbelievable scenes here in Inglewood.
0: So he ran onto the pitch. He's going crazy. People are chasing him. Obviously, this was planned to just bring more added attention.
2: I thought he was
0: going to
2: be smoking in the stadium.
0: Oh, Autumn. I mean, it is legal there. So, I mean, they can do whatever they want. Chelsea, have you been a fan of Snoop Dogg's for a while?
3: Yes. Watched him on The Voice.
0: The Voice. He's
2: an American icon.
0: He is. I feel like he's a national treasure. You know, he started out.
2: He hosts the Olympics.
0: Well, I know. And he's funny. He's done some of the best commentating when it comes to sports. I remember when he was, I think it was the equestrian part. I don't remember.
4: Oh, yes, yes.
0: He said that horse is crip walking. Yes, it was so funny. It was hilarious. Let me talk to Amy. She's been holding for a minute. Amy, welcome to the Dana Cortez Show. Do you remember when you became a Snoop Dogg fan?
5: 1990.
0: Oh! Amy's like, been here, done
2: the chronic.
0: Death Row Records, baby.
5: Yes.
0: Yeah. I don't ever want to hear anybody tell their children anything about their music, okay?
5: I know. That and Scarface. Oh, man.
0: Oh, my gosh.
2: Scarface, one of the greatest rappers of all time.
0: Otto believes.
5: Absolutely.
0: Scarface is a top five MC.
2: Yes.
0: You've always said that.
2: I've always said that. Yeah, he is.
0: Yeah. We actually got to speak to Ice Cube recently, and he named Scarface. He said, me, Scarface, and Tupac.
5: It's true. Well, Snoop's up there, too.
0: He really is. He's one of those guys, but he's just transformed himself into something different. I used to love watching him with Martha Stewart. That was one of my favorite things. You know, he's just such a great guy.
4: Snoop Dogg, ranch dressing, and air conditioning are the best ambassadors America has right now.
0: Think about the love that soccer is getting. My timeline is filled with people loving America, but more than that, folks are really enjoying the game for the first time because it's not as popular as it is all over the world. It's the number one sport in the world.
2: I will admit, I'm not a humongous soccer fan.
0: Yeah,
2: I've watched 3 days straight of soccer, and I think I fully grasp the game now. It's actually kind of interesting.
0: You know, I knew you were getting into it when you texted me, the USA won! With exclamation points. Are you into the soccer games? Tap in or text 877-730-DCS1. We'll be right back. 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
6: 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Yeah,

0: the beat.
1: We were talking about annoying habits that your partner has. We got this call from Jordan.
2: Whenever he cooks, he uses like 80,000 dishes.
1: Oh, no, Jordan, no.
3: Is he me?
1: Worst part is, Otto, when you're out of town, you're like, oh, I only use one cup, one dish. Because
3: I know it's mine. When I live by myself, I pretty much had one cup, one fork.
1: No, Cecil, it's not that. It's because you don't have your wifey there to wash it. Don't lie. That's what it is. But you know
3: what? Hold on.
1: What?
3: Anthony said something when we were off the air that he said he wanted to tell me what bothered him about me. So I'm dying
1: Anthony,
3: to hear what.
1: Let's do this, Anthony, please.
3: I'm dying to hear. Tell us
1: what bothers you about Otto.
4: This is something I noticed about DJ Automatic. The DJ Automatic is a foot dragger.
3: Oh.
4: I am also a foot dragger. I had an ex call me out for it one time. It wasn't until like I seen automatic foot dragging that I knew what she was talking about.
3: All right. Well, if we're going to start pointing out things, I'm going to point out something about Anthony then. When I have to have my headphones on constantly, Anthony's a heavy breather. He breathes in the microphone all morning, and I'm like, settle down there, bud. Come on.
1: He's the Darth Vader of the show. Luke.
4: I might breathe heavy into the microphone, but at least I don't sip my coffee through the microphone.
1: Hey!
3: She's slurping in our ear all morning.
4: If we're burning it down, let's burn it all the way down.
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1: I'm drowning. 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
1: I called my mom recently. 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

0: 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Joey McDonald is headed to Six Flags. And Jackie Davis scored a trip to see Don Toliver in Arlington. 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
1: If you've been feeling unsteady, disoriented, or like your surroundings are moving, you're not imagining it, and you're not alone. For many people, these are signs of a vestibular disorder, and it can make everyday life challenging. The good news is, there is help. 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
1: Have you guys heard of girl math? 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
2: I was serious, too.
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0: like I'm Young Thug too. 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

Hey guys, and happy Tuesday. Yesterday was so boring without no Love Island right before bed. That was my sweet little, you know, before bedtime treat. And last night I had to go to bed with nothing. Well, I did have a family dinner, which was good. We watched a movie, but still, I didn't have a backup in place. You know what I mean? Like, I had no go-to. So it was just us, me and my boyfriend in bed looking through things and finding nothing to watch. So please tell me what you're watching. I beg of you, love it. Give me something good. 806-9

And maybe you were pissed that you did not win that chance to see Chris and Usher. We did a giveaway for that. You know what, though? This is your redemption moment right now. Well, not right now. 5 o'clock. We'll get to another keyword. We're doing our headliner giveaway, so your chance to see any headliners.

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1: Somebody ate my food here at the office. I had purposely licked it. Sir, you're going to take licked food? 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

And I'm going to tell you right now, do not feel bad about getting that extra 10 minutes of sleep, you know, hitting that snooze, not waking up when you should, because it actually could save your life. Uh-huh. We'll talk about it coming up here on The Beat.

nothing about a conservative regular girl that still can beat up jazz. 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Psychedist f- can reach up jazz. Zodiac sign, it must be a Gemini moon, cause we about to go half. 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

And all I think now when I hear the song is Beach Me Baby, because people, it sounds like beach instead of reach, and people are putting it over videos of them at the beach, and I'm like, I need that. 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I need a margarita in hand. I have no vacation plans, and that's a problem. 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

you to get up as soon as your alarm goes off or try to get up before your alarm. I say, I'm trying to save my life here, people. 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It's true. You actually are doing yourself a favor by hitting snooze. Details coming up on The Beat.

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0: And I don't know who needs to hear this, talking actually to myself, because I set alarms in increments of like 10 minutes apart. I'm like, I'm going to attempt to wake up at 8. And then we got one at 8:15 and then 8:20 and then, you know, 8:30. Just, you know, that's the last one. I got to wake up by then. Maybe one more snooze. But now I don't feel so bad, because just an extra 11 minutes of sleep can reduce your risk of heart attack. Yep, research shows. I don't know, you know, how they found this out. I actually don't need to know anymore. I feel like I'm just in the fact that I don't wake up on the first alarm. I'm doing it for my own health. Yep. I love an excuse. It's a beat.
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I'm not good at math, guys, okay? 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
0: At the house with it, watching sinners.
1: Who you with?
0: On the couch with my favorite sinner. I was about to, but you convinced her. 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Never too late to meditate on emotional attachments. Even if I fall short.

In Love Island, I gotta pull you for a chat real quick because it's still a hot topic. Obviously, the season just ended. So happy for Trinity and Bryce. It's 104.9 The Beat. But Sincere obviously did not live up to his name on the show, and now his family catches some heat. We'll talk about it coming up on The Beat.

0: And I think you want a little hints. The keyword's still about 30 minutes out, but it starts with a letter V. Okay? Letter V. That's the first one. You'll get the rest of it coming up here at 5. It's a beat.
1: I ain't even like that. I ain't no mama white.

And the drama continues for Sincere Post Villa. Obviously, people want Melanie to leave that man. That is the census. But now even more because his family is just like him. Unsincere. We'll talk about the drama for Sincere's family all surrounding the show coming up on The Beat.

0: And I'm hoping this is a sign that Rihanna is ready to get back in the swing of things when it comes to her and music and performing. She actually just hit the stage with Jay-Z for a surprise appearance. It was for the anniversary concert in New York over the weekend, making it her first live performance in more than 2 years. She joined him for Run This Town and then did one of my favorites, Better Have My Money. You know the word that goes in front of it. But fans immediately started wondering if this finally means new music could be on the way for Ri. And Love Island might be over, but the drama is not. Fans obviously were calling out Sincere all season, but now they're calling out his family because of some commentary that was posted online. It was like a live, I think, reaction to the final, and some of his family members, like his sister, I think, and his uncle, were talking bad about the other contestants, saying Trinity's sister is ghetto. I think they compared Anaya to Shrek. It just was all bad. I'm interested to see what happens with those two now that the show is done and the reality setting in of all the things that have been said online and people's perceptions, right? Because that always plays a big part into it. I'll definitely keep you posted if I hear anything more about it, though, here on The Beat.
1: 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Joey McDonald is headed to Six Flags. And Jackie Davis scored a trip to see Don Toliver at Arlington. 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
14: Oh, I love the Harry Potter book series. The movie's amazing too. Fantasy films. This is a really old movie and it was remade, but Clash of the Titans. And I like the old school one. It looks like clay, like Medusa's moving around like all weird, but I love that movie.
15: So I feel like the Twilight fall in this category.
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2: 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The Amazon guy.
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3: 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Puzzles.
1: 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Automatic.
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2: JY, turn me up. Miami. 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

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I need sunnies with this song. I love it. It's 104.9 The Beat. And your keyword was vibe. By the way, if you missed it, Ari's on tour. And she is killing it. She's looking good. She's sounding so great. Her outfits are fire. 806-900-1049. We're sending you to a headlining show of your choice. The keyword is vibe. 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

In today's show, we're going to talk about what's something you'll never do again, no matter what. Okay, you've learned your lesson. I know mine. I did it today, and I won't be doing this again. I'll fill you in. Coming up here on The Beat, also think about your thing that you won't be doing again. 806-

It's a V, and today we're talking about the things that we will never do again. Ooh, God, this is a hard one. I thought a red eye was rough. Okay, red eyes are the worst because, yeah, you're excited about the vacation, but you don't sleep. You know, I'm not a first class girl, so maybe if I got that, I might be able to pass out. But tiny little seats in coach, absolutely not. So I thought that was bad. Red eye, basically no sleep. Getting to your destination, so tired. But sleep.

0: Been in an airport overnight? A whole nother level. Actually, would that be more comfortable than the airplane? Maybe. But I don't even like connecting flights. That's just stressful. Give me one way there, one way back.
1: There's a difference between liking an artist and getting to see him live.
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It's a V, and today we're talking about the things that we will never do again. For me, I tried a new hairstyle today, and like I have an event to go to after this, and I hate it. Like, no time to change it. I just have to rock it. But like, why did I try something new when I didn't know if I was going to like it on a day where I have to go out? We got to do test trials from now on.

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0: And yo, I try to get the tea. I was on with the label earlier. Talking about Drake, it's 104.9 The Beat.
1: Yeah.
0: What up to Davey D? He's like the head of the Republic in New York. I was trying to be like, is Drake going to drop dates? Like, can we line this up with what we're doing right here? The headliner giveaway.
1: Yeah.
0: He wouldn't budge. He wouldn't give me any tea. Don't worry, though. If he does go on tour, you know what's up.

0: 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Stop wishing you were there. 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
9: 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Dollars. Paid actor dramatization. Top dog does not mean we are the best. No guarantees of success.

0: 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What you gonna do if that dog bite you? Top Dog Law.
1: Nobody builds a business without hearing a few reasons it won't work. Too risky, too crowded, too ambitious. But the people who move things forward usually hear those words first. Because growing a business takes more than optimism. It takes nerve, and eventually, a partner built for what's next. That's Next Rodeo. Big thinking, proven creative. For businesses still moving forward. Next Rodeo, the difference between the business you have and the business you want. Meet us at thenextrodeo.com.
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7: Lubbock's number one.

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It ain't for me. You know, one and done. That's what we're talking about today. What's your one and done? Hit me up, Beauty with an IE. 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Tell the people.

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6: Early in the morning, late at night. It don't even matter what time it is. President rolling RM, wait. Whenever I found time, it's okay.

And today we're talking about the things that we will never do again. Lesson learned. Like Michelle, she said, going on a group trip with people I barely know. Girl, I'm even wary about group trips with people I do know because, like, just too many personalities. I really got to make sure we're on the same page before the trip. Like, our energy is the same. Our goals are the same. And if they're not, that we don't care and that, like, we can do things separately. Does that make sense, Lubbock? You get it. It's the beat.

0: going to do it for me, Bianca. I'll catch you back here tomorrow. What is wrong, Wednesday? Oh, yeah, halfway point. I'm like, do I have anything tonight? Taco Tuesday at my place. We're keeping it basic. Unfortunately, no more Love Island to watch, so we got to find something else. Like I said, send me suggestions. Anything that's good, juicy, I like crime and mystery, give it to me. Beauty with an IE, no Y in the beat on social.
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